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1: 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I'm crocheting granny squares. 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
4: 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This is, he's going to tell you about the time he had tacks in his shoes.

0: So creepy. Wiley Bo Walker and Danny Flam. I just wonder if that's about a vampire. Ain't Hungry No More, it's called. We heard Eden Brent with He'll Do the Same Thing to You. Marsha Ball, They Don't Make 'Em Like That. And from 1972, Ike Turner with Tax in My Shoes. I'm Ev Haddon, and this is The Juke Joint here on Radio Boise, and I hope you're enjoying our wide range of blues tonight. We have a lot of story songs in the mix, and coming up, we're going to hear from Fiona Boya, one of my favorites, Eddie Ninevolt, Irma Thomas, and more.
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0: Well, we'll keep it creepy here on Radio Boise. This one's by Boo Boo Davis. It's called She Made Me Evil.

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0: That is Irma Thomas covering Soul of a Man, written by Blind Willie Johnson and first recorded by him in 1930. That was off her album After the Rain, which came out 80 years later in 2010. And here we are listening to it nearly 100 years after it was written. Eddie Ninevolt gave us Putting the Kids to Bed, and we heard the acoustic duo Duncan Street with Shaking the Bacon Down. Fiona Boyes wrote She Could Play That Thing and sang it about Memphis Minnie, and that's from her solo album Blues in My Heart. We heard Boo Boo Davis with She Made Me Evil. This is the Juke Joint here on Radio Boise. Thanks so much for spending your Monday evening with me and the blues. And up next, we'll talk about live blues here in the Boise area.
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0: Well, let's talk about some live blues that you could go to if you are so inclined. Coming up here in the Boise area, we have the Blues Tuesdays at the Sandbar every Tuesday. A different band playing mostly blues right out on the patio by the river at the Riverside Hotel in Chinden. And those shows are 6 to 9 p.m., and they're organized for us by the Idaho Blues Society. So this week's band, June 16th, tomorrow, is the Silverbacks. Next week, June 23rd, you can hear Trials and Tribulations. The week after that, June 30th, is Deb Mickles' Gang. Then we've got Blues Wednesday, which is a once-a-month blues show at Players Pub. That is right at the Bowling Alley, Westie's Bowling Alley on Chinden. And this week, it's happening June 17th. Poverty Flats is the band there. 6:30 is when they start. We have Thursday happy hours going on at Brownbeard Brewing, and those feature low-key blues. You can hear this Thursday, Ev Haddon, that's me, with Mike Young on guitar and vocals. He and I are going to be trading songs, and then we'll have Kent Persons on sax, just roaming around playing for you, 5 to 7 p.m. And Saturday, June 20th, the Hoochie Coochie Men will be at O'Michael's from 8 to 11. And this Sunday, Father's Day, June 21st, we're having the next Brownbeard Blues Jam. That's 2 to 5 p.m. at Brownbeard, which is on Chinden, just east of Glenwood. It's across from the Dutch Brothers. That one's hosted by Evan George Haddon and Pat Reed. It happens on the third Sunday of every month. Everybody's welcome, and you just bring your guitar or your harmonicas or your voice and some blues songs, and we supply the backline. Or you can just come and watch or dance. Tuesday, June 23rd. Debbie Mickles' Gang is going to be at Green Acres. They have a new location, remember, just about a mile east down the Greenbelt from where they have been. Outdoor venue, and those guys play from 5 to 9 p.m. that night. Saturday, June 27th, you have many, many choices. Blues Addicts with the Brass Tacks are going to be at the Sapphire Room. Carmel and the Closers will be at O'Michael's Bar and Grill from 8 to 11. Billy Blues Band will be at Story Park in Meridian at 7. And finally, Sunday, June 28th, also two things, but you could fit them both in if you really wanted to. The monthly jam hosted by the Idaho Blues Society is happening from 1 to 5 p.m. at Watson's Mystery Cafe, and that's on Milwaukee and Fairview. The host band for this month is going to be the Blues Directors. And then that evening, June 28th, 6 to 9, the Sandbar Blues Toulouse will be there. So lots of blues going on. This is prime season for getting out there if you want to go out and see live blues music, and I hope you do. I hope you found something to interest you. And now let's get back to our music. I'll play something from Jackie Venson's album, The Light in Me. This is one of my favorite tunes of hers called Always Free.

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1: Janice Harrington from an album that she issued when she was 80 years old called 80 Years of International Friendship, covering Hallelujah, I Love Her So. And Hurricane Ruth, we heard, I guess you could call it a pandemic single, cover of Put a Little Love in Your Heart, released in 2020. Full Circle is the name of the new Jimmy Burns and Soul Message album, and we heard the instrumental tune off that called Ain't That Funk For Ya. And Jackie Venson sang Always Free off her album The Light in Me. This is the Juke Joint. I'm F. Haddon. We have another hour of blues music tonight here on this show, followed by two more hours of blues with Shades of Blues and your host DJ Mark coming up at 8.
2: 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I'm Billy Blues from the Billy Blues Band. 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
1: I hope you are enjoying Monday Night Blues music on KRBX. Here's a new one from the trio GA20 along with harpist Charlie Musselwhite. They're doing Crazy Love. This is off the upcoming album, which will be released next month, called Blues Now.

0: And that was British blues singer Danny Wilde. And I imagine that if Joni Mitchell had been a blues singer, she might have sounded a little bit like that. What do you think? That's Don't Quit Me, Baby, and it's from the new release, The Viz Tone Sessions. We heard Gas House Gorillas with Cookin' at Home, Willie Mabon's recording of Seventh Son in 1955. That was the first time that Willie Dixon tune was recorded, and Willie Dixon was playing the bass on that one. Asylum Street Spankers, there's a tongue twister, gave us Shadrach, Meshach, and Abednego, and that's from God's Favorite Band. We heard a new one from GA20 from their album that is going to be released next month called Blues Now, featuring Charlie Musselwhite. And that tune was Crazy Love, not the crazy love that you might have thought, but a different crazy love. 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I hope it's not too confusing. And thanks for tuning in to Radio Boise.
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3: Hey there, this is Z, local blues vocalist, and I just gotta tell you, since I started taking Blues Block from KRBX every Monday night, I have had softer skin, brighter eyes, and enhanced musical performance, if you know what I mean. 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
0: All right, next up we have a song by the John Doe Trio, also called JD3. This one's called Tangentially. I think it might be the only song that I know with that word in it.

0: And that's an Olay Fleetwood Mac version of Black Magic Woman. We also heard Tab Benoit, who was just in town, along with Jimmy Thackeray singing Away Way Too Long. Chris Tone, Kingfish Ingram sang his own tune, She Calls Me Kingfish. And then the JD3, the John Doe Trio, gave us a song, Tangentially. And you are listening to The Juke Joint here on Radio Boise. We have a few more blues songs for you before DJ Mark comes on with Shades of Blues.
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0: Now, brand new music coming up here with Chris O'Leary from his new release, Blue Collar. We're going to hear Am I the Only Fool?

0: And that is Joe Cocker from Mad Dogs and Englishman 1970, The Letter. And that does it for the Juke Joint tonight. I went into your time, Mark. Sorry about that.
1: I was just plugging.
0: Yeah, you just keep plugging
1: in,
0: and I'll tell
1: you. Device in to make the transition here. So yeah, that was Joe Cocker. Right?
0: Kind of gospel-y stuff, right? gospel rock.
1: John Belushi kind of ruined my image of Joe Cocker a little bit, but you know, I mean, it's all right. It's funny. I had that song on my set list tonight, and it was the Tedeschi Trucks version of that.
0: Which, that would have been interesting.
1: Well, it's the exact same arrangement
0: because they do the same riff and everything.
1: When they did their version of Mad Dogs and Englishmen about 10 years ago for the Laughlin Festival, they got Leon Russell like out of retirement, I think, and I think he was only around a couple more years, but he certainly lived up to the part and everything. He's so good on that, you know, that joke. I mean, you can really hear him.
0: I know.
1: He was the musical conductor for all that stuff. You know, he arranged the. They had these, you know, like Mad Dogs and the Englishman was like, there was like a 90 people in the band or something.
0: I remember reading about it, the long history of that whole tour and how they were sort of elbowed into it, like, you know, my arm.
1: Leon Russell had to herd all the cats together and get them to,
0: but
1: get
0: it,
1: them to sing.
0: We're glad, right, because we got the album.
1: Yeah, and the, you know, Tedeschi Trucks said that was kind of the template they used for their band, is Mad Dogs and Englishmen. Yeah.
0: They told
1: Howard Stern that about 2 months ago, so it's got to be true because it was on the radio. It was on live radio.
0: That's right.
1: Folks.
0: The radio, the fountain of truth.
1: That's right. We cannot lie.
0: And we don't want to either.
1: We don't want to because we don't have to.
0: That's right.
1: That's right.
0: Because just, the truth will set you free, Mark.
1: Hallelujah. Hallelujah. So.
0: All right. Well, but you're not going to play anything from them tonight from that album.
1: No, I've got
0: maybe another time.
1: Noise to get comfortable with here.
0: Well, I'm sure your show will be great, and I look forward to hearing it.
1: I'm looking forward to hearing it, too. I'm not sure what's on there, so we'll
0: see. All right, well, have a fun night.
1: All right, sounds good.
0: See you next week.
1: All right. Now, folks, hang in there while we crank a few dials here.
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1: Well, I hope you're tuned in. This is DJ Mark here on the Shades of Blues program for tonight. And we're going to continue the Monday night blues block that goes from 5 o'clock to 10 o'clock every Monday here on the Shades of Blues and the Juke Joint with Ev Haddon, who you just heard was on this radio. And we're going to continue on with some great summer themes for your listening pleasure. And here we go, folks.

0: Teresa James, and she says she likes it like that. Okay, that's Teresa James and the Rhythm Tramps. I Like It Like That from their album Bonafide. It came out in 2016. Before that, we heard Annie Piper, If You Be My Baby, from Chasing Tail, from 2010. And before that was Sue Foley doing the great instrumental Okie Dokie Stomp, doing all those horn sections and everything on the guitar. Yeah, it's pretty amazing. From that, her album Pinky's Blues, that came out in 2021. Before that was Slim Harpo, Don't Start Crying Now, and that's from Slim Harpo Sings Raining in My Heart, which was from 1961. And we started that set off with the Jelly Roll Kings, That's All Right Mama, off Yonder Wall, from 1997. All right, so that's our first set. We like it like that. We hope you do too. Hey, donate a car.
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0: Thank you very much, Derek Smalls. As you may have known, or maybe you didn't know, but Elon Musk became the first world's trillionaire. Yes, indeed. So this next song is dedicated to Elon Musk. It's from Paul DeLay. It's called All My Money Gone Blues. Yeah.

0: Yeah, baby, that's Kirk Fletcher. And I ain't doing nothing wrong. From I'm Here and Gone, the 10th anniversary reissue, including bonus tracks. For that, we heard Cedric Burnside step in from his 2021 release, I'll Be Trying. R.L. Burnside, before that, that would be Cedric's grandfather, Going Down South. And that's from R.L.'s album, A Bothered Mind, came out in 2004 on the Fat Possum label. Taj Mahal, before that, Going Up to the Country, Paint My Mailbox Blue, from the Natural Blues, 1968. And we started that set off with a dedication from the Paul DeLay Band, All My Money Gone Blues, from You're Fired, the best of the Paul DeLay Band from, well, it says 2013, but I know that came out sooner than that. This is DJ Mark here on Shades of Blues, and we're coming up on the 9 o'clock hour here shortly, but we got a couple of announcements, so see you on the flip side here.
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0: All right, here's one from Steve Cropper featuring Sharon Jones on vocals.

0: Don't you know, it's Jimmy Vaughn with Don't You Know from his album Strange Pleasure. That's from 1994. And before that, we heard John Hammond Sr. Get Behind the Mule, a Tom Waits song with that John Hammond spin on it from John Hammond's Wicked Grin. Came out in 2001. Steve Cropper started that set off with Messin' Up, featuring Sharon Jones on Dedicated, a Salute to the Five Royales. That came out in 2011. Okay, so it's the 9 o'clock hour. I'm DJ Mark here with Shades of Blues on Radio KRBX. And we got some goodies coming up in the second hour. So turn up that dial. Yes. Yes, indeed.
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5: Arr. Arg indeed. Okay, so now we got this band, the Fleetwood Mac. Maybe you've heard of them. They're from England. Not a new sensation, but a huge sensation. But this is from their earlier days in the what people often refer to as the Peter Green era. This is actually from album that was originally called the Boston Tea Party, which came out in 1970, and it's a rocker. Okay, so check it out.

0: All right, that's Strutting Along with Frank Mouchal from Fine Blend, featuring Rusty Zan, Alex Schultz, Carrie Smith, Herb Artisty, Matthias Supert, Engelbert Warble, Jimmy Coe, and Red Holloway. Before that, we heard Sean Murphy doing Spreading the News from It Won't Stop Raining, 2016 release. Freddie King before that, Living on the Highway from his album Getting Ready. It's from 1970. And Fleetwood Mac from about the same year from on the Boston Box. Snapper Music, 1999 release. Coming Your Way, and that was a remastering or release of some vault tapes from the great Peter Green era of Fleetwood Mac, with an amazing band, the great rhythm section. Hey, what can I say? All right, hang on.
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0: Okay. Why not? All right. Here's some live music info for your going out entertainment. If you got to make some plans, there's some things to do here in the great Boise area. Okay. Blues Tuesday at the Sandbar on the banks of the river Boise, behind the Riverside Hotel on Chinden. They feature a different band playing mostly blues each Tuesday, organized by the Idaho Blues Society, and these shows are from 6 to 9 p.m. on June 16th, which will be tomorrow. We'll be featuring the Silverbacks with blues originals and favorites. On June 17th, Blues Wednesday at Players Pub with Poverty Flats at 6:30. You know, coming at you at 6:30 p.m. June 18th, we've got Thursday Happy Hour with the Housekeepers Low Key Blues at Brown Beard Brewing on Chinden from 5 to 7 p.m. featuring Ev Haddon with Mike Young on guitar, vox, and Kent Persons on sax. Should be a good lineup, good show. Okay, on Saturday, June 20th, we've got the Hoochie Coochie Man at O'Michael's from 8 to 11 p.m., and back to the next Brown Beard Blues Jam will be on Sunday, June 21st. Yes, Father's Day, from 2 to 5 p.m. at Brown Beard Barrel House across from Chinden, from Dutch Brothers east of Glenwood, hosted by Ev and George Haddon and Pat Reed on the third Sunday of each month. Saturday, June 27th, with Blues Addicts with the Brass Tacks at the Sapphire Room on June 27th. Also, Carmel and the Closers will be at O'Michael's Bar and Grill from 8 to 11 p.m. And Saturday, June 27th, Billy Blues Band will be at Story Park in Meridian, 7 p.m. So mark your calendars, folks. All right. Here's some Speaking of coming at you, here's some Junior Wells. Snatch it back and hold it, baby.

0: All right, hey, that's Bonnie Raitt doing Slow Ride from her Luck of the Draw album, which came out in 1991. I think she appeared in Boise that year. Hey, what a deal. For that was Son of Dave, Give Me a Doctor, from a single of the same name, 2021, Al Castigula, Keep You Round Too Long, from Solid Ground, from 2014, Willie Dixon, Wang Dang Doodle, the original, from the original Wang Dang Doodle. That was a vault release in 1995, and we started that set off with Junior Wells Chicago Blues Band doing Snatch It Back and Hold It from Hoodoo Man Blues. Bonus tracks, that was from 1965 on Delmark. And fabulous, one of the great, great blues albums. Yeah, so we've got a few more minutes of 15 minutes about before we transcend into Country Jesus, coming up here at 10 o'clock on the hour. It's been a great little evening here. Let's see, we got one more little PSA. Hang on a second.
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0: All right, here's a little B.B. King to lead us out here in the last quarter hour here of our show. Thank you for tuning in tonight.

from missing, presumed having a good time. Taj Mahal, Colored Aristocracy from Giant Steps, The Old Folks at Home, and RBQ, Waiting on My Sweetie Pie from Brass Tacks, 10th Anniversary Edition for 2024, B.B. King, How Blue Can You Get from his definitive Greatest Hits. And so we got Country Jesus coming up here at 10 o'clock. And I'm hearing old Johnny Winter doing Honky Tonk featuring Edgar Winter on his Roots album. And we'll be signing off on that one. Maybe a little time for Brinsley Schwartz at the end here. We don't know. We'll see. We'll see. Well, thank you for tuning in tonight. It's been a great time. Great to be here. Thank you very much. We'll see you soon, like next week. Bye.

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0: 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My name is Chanti.
1: My name is Daniel.
0: And that was Ach Shemel with Malignantly Useless off of Spiritually Unemployed. And they are going to be playing here in Boise at the Shrine, I believe.
1: The Neurolux.
0: It says the Ballroom.
2: Really?
0: No, that's not right. I'm looking at the wrong. That's a different concert altogether. I was like, wow.
1: That'd be cool if that was in the Ballroom.
0: I take it back. They're at the Neurolux. June 28th. With Mr. Grant Olson opening up.
1: Last Sunday of this month.
0: Yep, I will be back in town because this is my... I won't be here next week.
1: But you will be there that week.
0: I will, and I'll be at that show. We had another song before that. It was The Cult of Dom Keller with Void Horizon off of Unholy Drum, which is their release that came out this year on Fuzz Club. And I kind of forgot about it. You know, because we were like hyped on it earlier in the year and it's already halfway
1: over.
0: Yeah,
1: I know. The year's half over and you kind of forgot the albums that were a few months ago.
0: Yeah, so I wrote it down on my list. So it's a contender for top 10. It's a really great album. It really reminded me of The Apple Drop by Liars, like that mood. And then I was reading a little bit more about it. And I'm not overly familiar with each member of the Liars, but a member of the Liars helped produce this latest album, Unholy Drum.
1: Oh, that's interesting.
0: Yeah, based on the writings that the band wrote up themselves, said that he was an integral part of the sound and what happened with the pieces of music that they had and how they put it together. So that's no wonder it reminded me of the Apple Drop. That was one of my top tens. I think it was a couple of years, three years back now. I don't remember. Anyhow, killer record. We're checking out. You know who else got a new record? Neurosis.
1: Oh yeah,
0: My buddy sent me a text and was like, "Have you heard this new Neurosis?" And I was like, "Oh no, I didn't know they had one out." And
1: the songs are really long. I've played some of them on the All Nighter version.
0: Oh, did you?
1: The
0: okay.
1: Show.
0: I know that they kicked out Scott Kelly for
1: being a bad guy,
0: being a real jerk. Which I, you know, if you look into it and read the allegations against him, and I believe they're true.
1: I mean, I don't ever know what to believe about any of that stuff. You're just supposed to believe it.
0: Yeah, well, I mean, I think that there were charges brought against him by authorities and anything. Anyways, turns out he was not a good person, so they kicked him out of the band. And they got the, his name's slipping my mind, but the singer from Isis.
1: Oh, that's right.
0: Is in Neurosis now. And when I heard this, it's so brutal. You know, he was a great addition to the band. I didn't even know what was happening. This might be
1: some more Halloween show music.
0: Yeah, absolutely. But this is definitely the most brutal record I've heard this year. So I'm just going to go ahead and get right to it. Here is Neurosis with Mirror Deep.

0: was the Misfits with TV Casualty. If you don't know, now you do. There's many releases. I don't know which album you're familiar with that being on, but this that one was a Static Age from 97. I think my voice is going out. I'm not sure. I was yelling at my cat.
1: Mine's never been in.
0: No. We kicked it all off with Neurosis, and I was able to look up some information. Aaron Turner is the new member of Neurosis, who you may know from Isis as well as Sumac, and the founder of Hydrahead Records. Steve Von Till is who I was also trying to think of while we were talking, who lives up in northern Idaho, I believe.
1: Yeah,
0: and comes down to Boise quite a bit and does some solo shows.
1: Which I haven't seen yet.
0: I haven't either. I'd love to go check it out. I heard it was really cool. A friend of mine went and saw the last one. I guess that was the whole set, a little mini set. Got some new music coming back. When we come back, there will be new music that we will have to play for you. But first, this.
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0: That's a new one from Chatpile. It's called Deep Blue. Upcoming album is called Who Loves the Sun. It'll be out in September, I believe.
1: And they'll be on tour in September and on the Wednesday, the 23rd of September at Salt Lake City.
0: All right, let's do it. All right, who's coming with us? Let's get a bus going.
1: Yeah, come on. Yeah, we can all share gas money. It'll only come to like $4 a gallon each person if we have four people in the car.
0: No, I heard there was a breakthrough in negotiations. I think we're going to be okay.
1: I've heard that like 17 times in the last week.
0: I wouldn't worry about it. I think it's all going to be handled by the people in charge. They know what they're doing.
1: So. Yeah, but they're not going to lower gas prices.
0: What? I don't know. We'll have to wait and see, I guess. No. Anyways, we do need people to carpool because it's going to be expensive. The Street Echoes before that. Local band.
1: Yeah, local band.
0: Ragu is the name of that song. They have a new release called Double Single. I think the other song's called Halloween 2, maybe. I think I saw that. I haven't played it, obviously, yet. That's self-released. And Brent's in the chat. USA. Yeah, right. And then a band's name.
1: SLC.
0: SLC. Yeah. Yeah. I can't say the name of the band that played before the Street Echoes, but I can tell you the name of their song. It's, well, I'm going to butcher it, but it's called Regel Studenzeit off of Lambada, which came out in 2022, and it's self-released by the band that rhymes with, well, I can say Isse. I just can't say the first.
1: Looks like Peace.
0: Yes, like Peace, pretty much. They're German or somewhere around there. Nick Sadler with the Slicer unreleased demo. That's what you heard before that. It's off of the YWGWYW demos, which, you know, is the you won't get what you want demos, which was the Daughters album. And, of course, the Daughters band themselves have been canceled, and rightly so. But these were the demos released without the vocalist, and they just came out. And I feel like it's a slick way to get more music out without, you know, indicting themselves. So, and then but it's pretty cool. I listened to the whole thing. You know, regardless of what happened with that album release, that album was one of my top 10 records. And you know, it's just like you. What is that argument? The art versus the artist, you know? And in this case, we have to give them a thumbs down. But
1: no, I've had so many, that conversation with every different type of person I know.
0: Oh, sure.
1: And it depends who the artist is you're talking about.
0: Right.
1: Like, and who you're talking to.
0: Like if you bring up Woody Allen to a theater major, then you're like, forget about it, you know?
1: Right. And if, yeah, right. But if the person liked the band that you're talking about, they have a tendency to just kind of like go a little easier.
0: Right, right.
1: Than absolutely. If it's, say, like Michael Jackson and they didn't like him, then they just, you know, it just goes.
0: No, I hear you.
1: There's not a lot of logic in these conversations I've found.
0: Right. There's
1: yeah. I mean, I tend to have a hard line, which is even when people are just accused and in court, I'd still like shut the door.
0: Right. Well, for
1: until
0: example,
1: I find out.
0: Well, better. We stopped playing our Crispin Glover.
1: That's what I was thinking.
0: ID
1: about.
0: Promo, which I play every single show, and then there's some allegations against.
1: And he might be not guilty, yeah, and then. His lawyers say the person that is accusing him is the one that's guilty.
0: Right.
1: So, you don't know what happens in these things.
0: Yeah,
1: but you also have to be careful.
0: Yeah, until then, we will not be playing any Crispin Glover promos on the show until we know what's going on. Anyhow, you know, The Intelligence is one of my all-time favorite bands, and they have a new release. And according to them, or someone who reviewed them, it's better than Bitches Brew by Miles Davis, which I find that.
1: The Intelligence is better than Bitches Brew.
0: You know, I just read that review like 5 minutes ago before I'm about to play it. But I listened to the song and it is pretty jazzy for them. You know, it's like I was listening to it and I've actually been listening to a lot of Miles Davis the last couple of days, coincidentally, unknowingly, that this was going to tie into that. But it is very jazzy for the intelligence. And if you listen to it and you're a jazz person, you'll see the connections. But to say it's the next or bigger than Bitches Brew is
1: a
0: pretty bold statement. But anyways.
1: Does it come out next year?
0: You know, looks like it.
1: Like, is it from the future?
0: Yeah, it's from the future. We're way ahead of the curve. The album that it's going to be on is called Witches Woo. And it is categorized as jazz. So we'll find out. But it is a really cool song. It's 10 minutes long, so I'm going to get going on it. It's called Getting Gravitropic. And here it is.

That was Altar de Fe, Veil of Death is the name of the song. Echoes in the Corridor is the name of the album, which came out in 2015. And I was completely unfamiliar with that band. I thought they were a Christian death

0: they?
1: Well, what
0: I mean, Costa Gresin did play
1: would
0: here.
1: Would we have not? We wouldn't have known if they did.
0: Well, Costa Gresin did play here.
1: No, I know, but we wouldn't have known if Lowercase did.
0: Right. I mean, I would like to have known.
1: That's what. That's my problem. I don't like. I'm still. I know Brent's listening, and Brent told me that one night that Exodus was in town.
0: Right.
1: And I still don't. I still haven't actually verified whether Exodus was in town at that Sepultura show.
0: Okay.
1: But by the time I got around to thinking about going to the Shrine, it was after the first opener would have played anyway. So gotcha. I was like, I'm now definitely out.
0: Well, I'd love to keep researching on that one. I got one more song, and then Daniel's going to jump into the big seat here. A little bit of a somber note. Rebecca A Burchette from Multicult passed away recently.
1: And she was struggling for a while, too.
0: Yes,
1: it's
0: I know
1: hard.
0: She was dealing with cancer issues, and she is an amazing bass player, also a pedal maker. She had a company called Robo Pedals, and the internet was just flooded with condolences today. But her bass tone is remarkable. It is a noise rock bass tone. If you like noise rock and you like the way noise rock bass sounds, you'll like the way Multicult sounds.
1: She's a big loss.
0: Yeah, big loss. And she is, had a huge impact on a lot of people. I'm going to play the song off of their last album on Learning Curve Records from 2019 called Simultaneously Now. The song is called Caterwaul. And here you go. Rest in peace, Rebecca.

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0: Hello. Hello.
1: Oh, there you are. I was afraid for a moment that you had forgotten our appointment. Why, you almost scared me to death. And that won't do after all the pains I've taken to scare you. You remember me, don't you? I'm your host on behalf of the makers of Carter's Pills. And you're to be my guest tonight in the mysterious circle of the inner sanctum. Come in, friends, won't you? Thank you. Take that chair by the fire. Good. And you'll become accustomed to the dim lights in a moment. Don't get too comfortable, because we'll have you out of that chair with thrills and chills, shivers and quivers. You're on our side, aren't you? You'd better be. But don't worry. Instead of the arch criminals haunting us, we're going to haunt them. We're going to scare the daylights out of them. Yes. Welcome, then, friends. Welcome to the mysterious circle of the inner sanctum. And listen to as weird and strange a tale as ever was told. The amazing death of Mrs. Putnam.

0: In case you needed to hear a Madonna cover by Super Suckers.
1: Of course.
0: That's why I came here tonight. That was not a show that I saw this weekend. Wanted to. I've seen them a couple other times. They're really worth it. But I can't do it all. I never saw Veruca Salt, but we were talking about them last week.
2: Yeah, we were.
0: Because they were hosting MTV the night, and they were the ones that thus introduced me to the Super Suckers.
2: Ah, okay.
0: Back then, heard Surfboard with Candy. I'm not on drugs. I'm on my phone. The same thing.
2: Yeah, totally.
0: Phones are drugs, kids. Drugs. Just say no.
2: Wish I could.
0: I know, right? And then here I am, like, distracted about what I'm saying because I'm looking at my phone. You heard Queried Bomb by Period Bomb on the Threat album.
2: They should call it Queried Bomb, Shmeried Bomb.
0: Yeah, they sometimes call the band Queried Bomb, especially for Pride Month, which it is.
2: Happy Pride, everybody.
0: Yeah. I heard Sometimes by Royal Trucks. That's off of their first self-titled album, or their second self-titled album. I can't quite remember. They didn't really have names for things back then. And then Heaven Hits the Wall by Genre Is Death, their amazing album, Attractive People, that Chanti's mostly played, but occasionally I do too.
2: It's the world's music.
0: It is the world's music. It's very much an album that could be in a top 10 list. Probably will be in a lot of people's top 10 lists this year. And then you heard a couple from Multicult, Caterwaul and Torsion, RIP to their stellar bass player, Rebecca. You'll keep hearing people talking about them because, I mean, right, they should.
2: Yeah, and they've got to have some stuff that they haven't released because they...
0: Yeah, it's been a while since
2: 2019 was the last release, and they're still somewhat of an active band, or were an active band until recently, you know?
0: Yeah. Sad days. But anyway, we're going to come back with some more music. I guess I won't play that Akshamel song since I just did in the background, but there's something else.
2: Okay, I played one earlier.
0: There was a band that came to Realms on Friday night, which I had never heard of.
2: Flagman?
0: No, but I think Flagman played on Friday
2: night. They did. I didn't know about it until the day before, and I had to work. I was so bummed.
0: I heard about Flagman because... I'm at work and someone comes in wearing a Polka Dot Cadaver shirt. And then my coworker was like, oh, I love that band. They have one of my favorite songs. And the people that were wearing the shirt had just driven here from like Chubbuck or somewhere.
2: Chubbuck, Idaho?
0: Yeah.
2: Next to Pocatello.
0: I think that's the town they were from. It's some town.
2: Yeah, Chubbuck's
0: like
2: a real town. Yeah. I know.
0: Anyway, they were big Polka Dot Cadaver fans, and I'd never heard of them, and so I texted Realms to ask about it, even though I knew I was going to see Death Angel, but then that's when I found out the other bands. But anyway.
2: Yeah, because the Gov also played that night, and I messaged my friend in the Gov and said, dude, you're playing with Flagman.
0: Yeah.
2: I'm so excited for you.
0: Well, what I'm excited about is to... I don't know. I guess play a Polka Dot Cadaver song. It looks interesting.
2: Well, which, by the way, my friend messaged me back. He's like, I don't know Flag Band, but he's like, I love Polka Dot Cadaver.
0: Yeah, they're apparently very popular.
2: And they had a name before that. It's the same band, but they changed their name for some reason.
0: It was probably a better name.
2: It was like Dead Dog Disco or something.
0: That's a better
2: like,
0: name.
2: Something like that. Yeah, that's what I said, too. He said it was a better name, but they weren't as good of a band in that incarnation.
0: So they became a good band and changed to a worse name. I got it. Okay.
2: And I might have got the name wrong, but it's something like that.
0: Anyway, their last album was called Echoes Across the Hellscape. This song is called Godless. No, actually, no, I got to take a break. The song's going to be called Godless Noise as soon as we come back.
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0: That is Death the Leveler, a song on the new album by Venom. And just got a little interested in them because Ted from Death Angel was wearing a Venom shirt that didn't have Venom's logo on it. It just had their classic emblem. And so it's kind of if you knew, you knew. So I looked them up, and lo and behold, they have a new album. So hopefully they'll come play the Shrine Ballroom.
1: That'd be sick.
0: Yeah, it would be. And then Power Plant, new album, Bridge of Sacrifice. That was the title track. I heard Errata, a band from North Carolina, with the song Waking Eye. You heard a new band, Field of Fear, that I've never heard before. That's thanks to DJ Sage playing it for me last night. The song was Deadwood. They have an album called Scorpion.
1: Yeah, that was great.
0: On Transylvanian Records. Expect to hear more of that band. And then Godless Noise by Polka Dot Cadaver. And there's that's the end of the show. Michael Simons here. And it's time for the Midnight Sacrifice on Call of the Void.
1: Maybe he'll play some more of them Disintegration Loops.
0: He might do that. I guess I'll leave with a Death Angel song, since I just saw him and it's Slade. And they were touring for the 36th anniversary of Act 3. But next year is the 40th anniversary of their debut album, so maybe they'll go on tour and play the whole Ultraviolence album next year. That's what I'd like to see.
1: I want that for you.
0: I saw two ladies who were older than me at the Death Angel show wearing Ultraviolence shirts. So that's how you know. That's good. Anyway, here you go. I'll play this song off that album. It's called Kill As One. I'll be here next week and Chanti won't be.
1: That's true.
0: Have a good trip, Chanti.
1: Thanks.
0: I'll be in Texas in a couple weeks at the Akshamel concert.
1: All right. Y'all be there.

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4: Hello, and welcome to week 34 of Call the Void with your host, Michael Simon. Hope you've had a good week. I just had a buddy visiting me from back home, from out of town, and it was super great to see him. So I'm in very good spirits. Hope you are as well. I've got a lot of stuff to play tonight, or at least

a lot of minutes of music, so let's get to it. You're about to hear, I don't know what installment of William Baczynski's The Disintegration Loops, like, as I said, I'm trying to get through all of it, but this is DLP 5, enjoy it.

0: 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You're listening to Call of the Void with your host Michael Simon on KRBX 89.9 FM Caldwell Boise. And you just heard DLP 5 by William Baczynski's The Disintegration Loops 3, from his 2002 landmark temporary residence limited release, The Disintegration Loops. Hope you enjoyed that as much as I did. Very relaxing. Definitely what I wanted to hear right now. Just kind of space out and just kind of sink into it. I'm going to have some messages, but I'll be right back with some more William Baczynski, I believe. Thanks for listening.
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Call the Void on KRBX 89.9 FM Caldwell, Boise. I'm your host, Michael Simon. And I decided to pull an audible. I was going to play another track from Wayne Baczynski, but I feel like I'm going to mix it up and play some Charles Ives, who's a favorite of mine, as you've heard on my show many times. And we're going to start with the first movement of the Orchestral Suite Number 2 by Charles Ives, and that is entitled An Elegy to Our Forefathers. Enjoy.

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You're listening to Call of the Void on KRBX 89.9 FM, Caldwell, Boise. This is your host, Michael Simon. You just heard It's a Wonderful Life by Sparkle Horse from his 2001 Capitol Records release, It's a Wonderful Life. Before that was The Creation with Making Time from the Rushmore original motion picture soundtrack. And starting that set off was Orchestral Set Number 2 by Charles Ives. And that was the Gold conducting the Chicago Symphony. I prematurely played a little bit of the next track, which is William Basinski's DLP 6, before I gave you that rundown of tracks, and then we're going to go back to that. So here is William Basinski with DLP 6.

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This is Michael Simon on Called the Void. You've been listening to and are listening to DLP 6 by William Buzinski's Disintegration Loops 4. Hope you've enjoyed the show tonight. I definitely went very heavy on the William Buzinski, but I find it incredible, very soothing, very meditative. Definitely what I needed tonight. I hope it's what you needed tonight as well.

Hope you'll join me next week for episode 35. I'll have some more Wayne Buzinski for you, but then I believe that'll be it, because we'll be done with the disintegration loops. Thank you for accompanying me on this journey. It's been a pleasure playing music for you on this show, on this radio station. Have a good night, and I'll see you next week.

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And

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3: 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Thanks for being with us. Got a couple hours of good old-time bluegrass music. We're going to start with Ferris and Jason Romero. It's off their album, Tell Me Your Gold. The song's called Train on the Island.

0: That was Junior Sisk and Rambler's Choice doing Ain't Gonna Work Tomorrow off their album Poor Boy's Pleasure. Before that, we heard from Doc Watson and the Working Man Blues. Lonesome Ace String Band from their Modern Old Time Sounds for the Bluegrass and Folk Song Jamboree. The track was called Only Other Person in the Room. We're in some good old time fiddling there off the Prairie Acre. That was from the Prairie Acre. That was a song, Pretty Betty Martin. Buzz Busby doing Tragic Highway off the album Going Home. We're here from Reese Jones, Jeff Miller, and Jim Nelson doing Possum on a Rail. And of course, we kicked it off with Ferris and Jason Romero off Tell 'Em Your Goal. That was Train on the Island. Thanks for tuning in to the AM Breakdown. Here with you every Tuesday morning. Coming up in the next set, we're going to hear from the Growling Old Men. So stay tuned. Be right back with you after this.
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2: 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No, I mean Dandelion. No, I mean Dan DeLeon. Okay, can we try that again? No? All right. Hi, I'm DJ Dan DeLion, and I'm the host of Riff Haven. I mean Riff Haven.
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2: 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Join me, DJ Dandelion, as I seek to create a place of safety for the riff. A haven, if you will. 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

0: You are tuned in to the AM Breakdown here on Radio Boise. That was the New Kentucky Colonels, live in Sweden, 1973, doing Good Woman's Love. Before that, we heard from Sideline, doing the old classic Handsome Molly, Sideline Session 2. Stairwell Sisters, doing Nobody's Darling. And then the McRae Sisters before that, doing the Polecat Blues. And we kicked it off with Growling Old Men, doing Lazy John. That's off Chicken Feed and Bailing Twine. Let's see, coming up in the next set, going to hear from the Poe Ramblin' Boys, little Dirk Powell. Stay tuned. Thanks for being with us. We'll be right back with you.
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0: That was Sturgill Simpson doing Some Days off Cutting Grass, Volume 2. Before that, we heard this same song in the background. That's right. Byron Berline, the Teetotaler Reel. Excuse me. Jumping on the Strings is the name of the album. Sugar Hill Records from the late 80s. Then we heard from James King off the album 30 Years of Farming. That was his tune, or his song, 30 Years of Farming. Such a good storyteller, such a good songwriter, such a great singer, full package that James King is. Then we heard from George Jackson featuring Uma Peters doing Smoky Hole off Hair and Hide. And the Poe Ramblin' Boys, Toil, Tears, and Trouble off the album of the same name, released about 7 years ago. And then we kicked that off with Dirk Powell off his album, If I Go 10,000 Miles, that was Brown Eyed Rabbit. Well, it's 7 a.m. Thanks for tuning in. Got an hour left in the show. I'm Adam. I'm glad to be here with you on Radio Boise on this little Tuesday morning show of Bluegrass and Old Time. We're here every Tuesday morning if you're just tuning in for the first time from 6 a.m. to 8 a.m. Getting your day started with some of my favorite tunes. Coming up in the next set, we're going to hear from Hot Rise, Norman Blake, Real-Time Travelers, so stay tuned. Thanks for being with us. We'll be right back.
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0: And here is I'm With Her doing the John Hiatt tune, Crossing Muddy Waters.

Oh yeah, you're tuned into the AM Breakdown. That was the Dreadful Snakes doing Who's That Knocking at My Door. Gonna send that song out to Noah. Good morning, Noah. She's been singing that one a lot. It's off their album Snakes Alive. It's the Dreadful Snakes. That's Bela Fleck and Jerry Douglas, Blaine Sprouse, Roland White, just to name a few. It's a cool band. I think they just put out that one Snakes Alive album back in 1983. Before that, we heard from the Real Time Travelers, Martha Scanlon, singing Little Bird of Heaven. So if living real time, thinking old time. The Johnson Mountain Boys doing their classic Blue Diamond Mines. We heard Matty Denton, and Glory in the Meeting House, and then we kicked that set off with that John Hiatt covered I'm With Her, covering John Hiatt song Crossing Muddy Waters. We got a few sets left here on the AM Breakdown. Thanks for being with us. Getting ready for a fun Weezer weekend. Old Weezer Fiddle Fest, Old Time Fiddle Fest, kicking off here soon. Heading up to Stickerville in a few days here. Might play some, we played a lot of old time early in the set. Kind of get ready for that. Coming up in the next set, we're going to hear from the Biscuit Burners. Going to hear from Norman Blake, a little Blue Highway to kick us off. So stay tuned. Be right back with you on the AM Breakdown.

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0: Oh, well, thanks for tuning in to the AM Breakdown. You were just listening to Watch House off their album Blind Follower. That was Gospel Shoes. Before that, we heard from Two Runner doing Wild Dream off the live AF version. Those two bands, Two Runner and Watch House, will be in town this Sunday, Treefort Music Hall. Been looking forward to that one for a while. That's Sunday. Doors of 7, shows at 8. Watch House with Two Runner opening up the show. Always a good time when good music comes to Boise. Before that, we heard from the Biscuit Burners doing Red Mountain Wine. Hot Rise, Where the Wild River Rolls, off their album Take It Home. And we kicked it off with the Dreadful Snakes doing Who's That Knocking at My Door. I'm sorry, we kicked that off. Oh, I got a little behind, actually. We closed the last set with that one. We kicked it off with Blue Highway. Blue Highway riding the Danville Pike off Still Climbing Mountains. Well, thanks for tuning in. We got one set left in the show. We're going to close it out with, we got a lot of good stuff. Some Old Crow Medicine Show, some Ronnie Bowman, some Michael Cleveland. Stay tuned. I'll be right back with you on the AM Breakdown.
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0: That's right, you are listening to AM Breakdown, and here is Ronnie Bowman doing Love of the Mountains.

And that was The Wooks doing Glory Bound. That's off of their album of the same name. Before that, we heard from Billy Strings off Me and Dad doing Dig a Little Deeper in the Well. David Holt and Doc Watson heard Ready for Times to Get Better. The Weary Hearts doing Stumbling Stones. And we kicked it off with Ronnie Bowman. Love of the Mountains. Thanks for tuning in to the AM Breakdown. We got Democracy Now! Coming up next. Square Roots after that. Hope everybody has a great week. We're going to close this out with Old Crow Medicine Show from 2006 off Down Home Girl. This is Fall on My Knees.

always rhymes to be making when you're a dream chaser like me.

0: Willie Nelson, something he just released, I think, it's a couple weeks ago, maybe a month ago. Gene Chaser is the name of the song, and the name of the album is Dream Chaser. Before that, something from the Rolling Stones Live, Route 66. That's off a reissue of the Live of El Macambo. I always liked that album. Always listened to it a lot in college. Fell asleep to it, actually, a couple times. Lucinda Williams, Are You Alright? That's from the album West, 2007. And Tom Waits started this show off, Square Roots, with me, Dave G. With Lucinda, Ain't Going Down, a live performance from off of Glitter and Groom. Hey, it's 20 after 9. Hope you guys are waking up. This is Square Roots with me. Got some messages and get back into the tunes. Let's listen.
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4: I'm Greg Harness, host of Rambler's Retreat. 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
0: Yes, we really do have some good 6 to 8 shows. I mean, you got Daylight Syndicate, AM Breakdown, Rambler's Retreat, The Aurora, and Kettles of Fish. Great way to wake up on your weekdays when you're going into work. Sorry about going into work. Not my problem. Okay, let's do a little Houndmouth to start the second set.

0: Jay Bird doing Cathedral. Came up with that song after looking at a couple churches in Germany and thought about Graham Nash, but, you know, didn't do that one today. Sweet Meg do Come Up to the House, the 26th release, versus the Billy Springs, Don't Call Me at 4 a.m. from Highway Prayer. That's a 24 release. Monty Warden and the Wagoneers doing Dog Hot Flowers, a single they released earlier this year. And we started the second set of Square Roots with Dave G with Houndmouth doing Tiger Blood. Hope you're enjoying the show. Chat is open if you want to make any comments, suggestions, you know the drill. Come on, you know what to do. Let's get to some messages here.
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4: 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Jazz in the 21st century. The music of today with an ear tuned to the pioneers. Roy Haynes to Roy Hargrove, Armstrong to Zenon, Ella to Esperanza. 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

0: It's only money that makes the world go around. The South Austin Moonlighters doing something from 2023. From Here to Home is the name of the album. Josh Ritter, I'm Not Smiling. From Heaven or Some Places Nice, 24 release. Bill Frischel helped him out on that song. Two songs from the old Crow Medicine Show, My Side of the Mountain and American Last Waltz. That's from the Union Made album. And that's where we started the set. Hey, I'm going to say this right now. 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
5: Ila, Medieval Idaho is your quick peek into all things medieval. The leader of the Peasants' Revolt was Wat Tyler, and this week you'll hear how his part in the revolt ended.
0: Wow, that is exciting. Oh, I can't wait to listen to that one. Being a history major, it's always interesting to listen to somebody's interpretation of history, which history is actually this interpretation of facts. See, yet I actually learned something in class. Let's start the second hour of Square Roots with Dave G. Chat is open. Todd, thank you for calling. Appreciate it. If you want to get on the chat, go ahead and get in the chat. Go look for current playlist. Click on it, and you see the chat. I know you're excited about it. I am. Caitlin Canty.

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0: Jesse Dayton helping out Samantha Fish doing Down in the Mud from their album Death Wish Blues, a 2023 release off of Rounder. Ifit O'Donovan doing Town of Mercy, a acoustic song, a cover of something she released earlier from Age of Apathy. Jail Preacher, Jumbug Shuffle from the Cowboy release. It's a 26 release versus the 2011 release from The King is Dead. June Hymn from The Decemberist. And we started the 10 o'clock hour with Square Roots, Dave G. Caitlin Canty, I Don't Think of You. Thanks for listening. Chat's still open. You can chat. I'm going to give you some messages.
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0: Wow, we're going to have live DJs. I wonder who's showing up. Let's see. It's about halfway through Square Roots, and I think I'm going to start playing some music. How about some Haze Cowl?

0: Maya Donovan, Georgia, the sentimentalist. 26 release she put out. The record label was all wound up. Neat. Billy Bragg and Wilco doing California Stars from Mermaid Avenue, a 98 release. Elvis Costello, Glitter Gulch, from the extended version of King of America. Katie Pruitt doing All My Friends, a 24 release. And earlier this year, Hayes Caro released Progress of Men. Oh, God, it's about 15 minutes before 11. Chat still open. Messages going on now.
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8: You know, I knew a man, Bojangles, and he danced for you.

you'd lightly touch down. Mr. Bojangles, Mr. Bojangles, Mr. Bojangles, come on down. I met him in a cell down in New Orleans. All right.

Yes, I talked of life. He laughed and slapped his leg a stare. He said the name Bojangles and then he danced a lick across the cell. He grabbed his pants for a better stance, so he jumped up high, high. He clicked his heels

this is really a true story. You know, a lot of people have heard the song, and well, at least Jerry Jeff tells me it's a true story. I played guitar with Jerry Jeff Walker for about 2 years, and we did this song every night for 2 years, and I never got tired of it. Jerry got a little tired of it. That night after the clubs had closed, we'd do horrible things to it. But it's a true story. This guy, Bojangles, was a street dancer in New Orleans, and what he'd do is he'd go from bar to bar, and he'd put money in the jukebox or get somebody else to do it, and then he'd either dance or pantomime the tune, right? And for that, people would buy him drinks and get him pretty drunk, and then he'd go on to the next bar and next one until it was closing time, and then he'd go and do it the next night. And after a few nights of this, he'd end up on the corner, and the cops would pick him up, and they'd take him to the drunk tank, which is where Jerry Jeff met him. Jerry Jeff wasn't there on a research project. I mean, the way I got that story, I may have that wrong, but the way I got that is that he propositioned the right woman at the right time in the wrong place. And her husband, the bartender, called the cops, and they took Jerry to the parish jail. And this guy just talked for 3 days in the cell about, you know, what he'd done. Said he danced for those at minstrel shows and county fairs. Throughout the South, he spoke with tears of 15 years how his dog and him had traveled about. His dog up and died, you know, his dog up and died. After 20 years, he still grieves. He said, I dance now at every chance in the honky-tonks for drinks and tips, but most of the time I spend behind these county bars. I drinks a bit. He shook his head, and as he shook his head, I heard someone ask, please. Mr. Bojangles, Mr. Bojangles.

0: Teddy Thompson. So this is Heartache. Never Be the Same, a 2026 release off of Royal Potato Family. Woohoo! David Bromberg started the set off. Two songs in the set. Mr. Bojangles from the best of David Bromberg. Hope you guys are enjoying the show. And I'm going to tell you this right now. 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
0: Yeah, sometimes you can't always just listen to Americana. You have to listen to something different. That's why we have this radio station, Radio Boise. One of the things we used to say is, you don't like the show? Wait 2 hours. Check out the next one. And the next one is Noon Age Daydream with our illustrious host, DJ KB. So many initials, so little time. Who's playing? Oh, Rap Boys are playing now.

0: Low-cut Connie doing Can't Be Wrong, a single just released a couple weeks ago. Carolyn Rose doing Yip Yip Wow, a single also from a couple months ago. Colton Bolin doing State Line, something off of Grandpa's Mill, 26 release, along with Sun Little doing Whip the Wind. And we started the 11 o'clock hour with Rap Boys doing Penny in the Lake. Hope you're enjoying the show. Chat is still open. I don't know why. Let's get these messages going and get some more tunes in.
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0: Yes, if you feel like helping a sponsor, keeping this show on, keeping all the other shows on, give Jason a call. He's a pretty nice guy for the most part. Really, he is. Take my word for it. Jason will tell you he's also a nice person. Let's see. We're going to do a couple things off of Choctaw. Let's start with, what is it? Oh, the Clay Street Unit, Choctaw County.

0: I hate it. My mic went limp. You don't know what it's like when your mic goes limp. Oh, the problems. Trying to adjust now. Okay, where am I? Okay, let's get to the back listening. This is Dave G, goofing up on Square Roots, your community radio station, KRBX. Casey Musgrave, Rhinestone from Middle of Nowhere. That's a 26 release. It's off of Lost Highway. And I'm so sick of listening to Dry Spell. Well, I got some exercise in. Hillary came in and we started dancing to James McMurtry, Choctaw Bingo. It was kind of interesting. She has better rhythm than I do. I don't know why. Maybe I just don't have rhythm. And before that, Clay Street Unit doing Choctaw County from Sin and Squalor. Let's see. What's going on? Oh, I'm supposed to be reading something. Let me go over here and get to it. Welcome to Out and About Radio Boise's live music calendar. Here is a listing of events coming soon. Soon being tonight. Of course, Tater Patch Tuesday at 7 o'clock. Next door at Barbarian. I know I could figure it out. Ace Monroe and Scotty Matt and the Nudge are going to be at the Shrine Basement. All ages, that starts at 7 o'clock. Brat, Instakill, and Sepuka are playing the Shredder at 7 o'clock. Another all ages show. Let's see, where am I going? Oh, Silverback at the Sandbar, 6 o'clock tonight. And Sweet Lilies at the Olympic across the street, 21 and up, 7 o'clock. A lot of music, 6 o'clock, 7 o'clock. Eat dinner early. Wednesday, the 17th, Moonwalker will be playing at the Shrine Social Club Ballroom, 6 o'clock. He's going to have Pletoria and Super Cassette with him. Tunnel Vision, Capital Dupe, and Sunsmith are in the Shrine Ballroom, all ages, 7 o'clock. High Step Society and Jilly FM are playing at the Grove Plaza, 5 o'clock, all ages. Go check it out. I wonder if that's a live after 5 now. Ream Karaoke, hosted by KG Goldie, is at the Rama Arcade, 6:30, all ages. That's it for now, because I'm basically done reading. 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
2: There's one thing that's constant. Not then, not later. Not some blurry distant future. 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
0: Well, I got one more set before I leave, and you guys get to listen to Noon Age Daydream with DJ KB. Let's see. Might I be back on the mic? We're going to do a little Ellison Russell with some help from her friends during Cold April.

wrong place at the wrong time. Hatred is a curse, and prejudice is blind.

I hate it. My headphones got goofed up with the microphone. It's so good. Doc Watson doing June. Get in here. Doing June Apple off of Good Deal. You don't have to ask. You know you show up. Mike Campbell and the Dirty Knobs doing No Regret. Allison Russell doing Code April. And I think that's where we stopped. I got one more song before KB gets on the microphone. It's going to be an Elvis Costello, of course. I will be back next week. It's not my choice. Somebody else wants to. So, see you next week. Have fun. Say goodbye, Dave. Goodbye.

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3: I may not come from the 70s, but I do consider myself a vessel for their joy. Vinyl was just the surface that I crawled around on as a baby. Now, it's the expression of my art. 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The Event Horizon Boogie. Perfection.

Welcome, everyone. Happy Tuesday. And you are tuned in to another edition of Noon Age Daydream. I am your regular Noon Age host, DJ KB. And, well, let's get started with today's festivities. Ah, yes, good. I got the creaky chair again. It always seems to happen. Doesn't matter what chair it is. It's going to be creaky, and you're going to hear all about it. Up first, we have a new single from Elin Jewel, local legend, Queen of the Minor Key. This is her cover of Soul Kitchen. Enjoy.

0: We just heard from the great Sarah LaPuerta. That was A Gun off of her 2021 release, Strange Paradise, on Perpetual Doom. Before that, got a little jazzy with some Nina Simone. That was Keeper of the Flame off her 1965 album, High Priestess of Soul. And that was released on Verve Reissues. We heard from local legend Jesse Blake Rundle. That was Lost off his 2025 release, Wait Sky. That was self-released. Jesse Blake Rundle will be playing tonight at Tyner's Alley, doing the singer-songwriter showcase. That's happening at 6:30, and it's all ages. It's going to be a great time. Hope to see some of you there. Before that, we heard from another Jesse, Jesse Wells, who just released his album Masks Off. That was a fun little track called Won't You Come Out Tonight, and that was also self-released. We kicked things off with another local legend, Elin Jewell, doing her cover of Soul Kitchen. That was released as a single on Signature Sounds. We're going to hear a few messages from our friends and we'll get back into the music here on Noon Age Daydream. Stay tuned, everyone.
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That's right. 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But right now, you're listening to Noon Age Daydream. My name is DJ KB, and we're going to kick off this next set with a little single from Jack White. This is Dollar Bill.

As we know it, sorrows come and go. Now we see the human race as put

0: Oh yeah, we just heard a little track from Touch Girl Apple Blossom. Wanted to make sure I got all of those words in the correct order. It's a great track from a great album that they just released called Graceful. Been playing a lot at the station, and you can hear why. It is really good, and this is my first time playing it, and I'm excited to dig into more of these tracks. Before that, we heard from Lou Reed / The Velvet Underground with a demo version of Satellite of Love. That was released on Reloaded 45th Anniversary Edition. Loaded was, of course, released in 1970, but this 45th anniversary was released in 2015. From Rhino Atlantic. Before that, we heard from White Fence. I know I've played this track before, but I really love this track. It might be my favorite on the album. That was Your Eyes off of the new album Orange, released on Drag City. Twisted Teens preceded that with I Operate. I'm so excited to see them on our top 30 for the past couple of weeks. They're a great band from New Orleans. They call themselves like folk punk, and I think that's pretty accurate. It's a really interesting sound, and it really, really works for them. We kicked things off with a new single from Jack White. It was a little track called Dollar Bill, and that was released on Third Man Records. We're going to take another quick little break and hear a few words from our friends. We'll get into this next kind of soulful, funky set. So please don't go anywhere. We'll be right back.
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And welcome back, y'all. You are listening to Noon Age Daydream here on Radio Boise. And my name is DJ KB. We're going to kick off this next set with a brand new single from Yasmin Lacey. This is called Sweetest Season. And I invite you to enjoy this with me.

0: 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Also heard downtown on translator channel K228EK, Garden City. You may have noticed 93.5 is currently down. We're just replacing a battery, and it should be up and running soon. In the meantime, you can still catch us on 89.9 and all over the world at radioboise.org. We just heard some back-to-back tracks from Family Worship Center. That was Night Ride Parts 1 and 2 off their brand new album, Only Visiting. They're so much fun. They played at Tree Fort. They're Tree Fort regulars. But they're also playing at Shrine Social Club this Sunday. So, if you're not doing anything on Sunday evening, that could be really fun to check out. Get a little last dance party in before starting a new week. Before that, we heard from Nina Simone. That's right, I played another track from High Priestess of Soul. That was I'm Going Back Home, released in 1965. Nina Simone just fits all my moods, so why not play her twice? She's a legend. We love her. Before Nina Simone, we heard from Pockets, Scary Pockets, and Slim Dan. That was Backseat Driver, a single release from them in the past couple of weeks. That was self-released. They're a lot of fun. We heard from Jalen Naganda. A little nod to Dave Victor, who has played them on his show a number of times. It's really good. I've been enjoying this album. That was a track called Burning Temptation off his brand new album, Doctrine of Love, released on Daptone Records. And then we kicked things off with a brand new single from Yasmin Lacey. That was called Sweetest Season, released on AMF. My name is DJ KB. We're going to take a quick little break. Here's some words from our friends, then we'll be right back. Stay tuned.
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And welcome back, everybody. Let's hear a brand new single from Babe Rainbow. This is called Acid and Honey. I hope you enjoy.

drive. 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You know. Faithless. 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

We just ended that set with a track from Of Montreal's brand new album, Aethermead. That was called Take the Form, released on Polyvinyl Records. Before that, we heard from the goddess herself, Annie Clark, better known as Saint Vincent. That was Huey Newton, off her self-titled album released in 2013 on Loma Vista. We kicked off that set with a new single from Babe Rainbow called Acid and Honey, released on Eureka Music. You are listening to Noon Age Daydream. My name is DJ KB. We're going to hear a few messages, but we'll be right back, so please stay tuned.

0: 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Your car can make so many sounds on its way out. Sputtering, backfiring, coughing when it's had a hard time starting. 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And we'll turn that sentimental hunk of metal into deep cuts and provocative conversations on the airwaves.
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Welcome back, everyone. A word on donating your car. I myself donated my sentimental hunk of metal to the station a few years ago. Her name was Pam, and she was a great car. And I'll tell you what, donating her to Radio Boise made it just a little bit less sad to see her get towed away for the last time. So, if you have something like that laying around, it's a great solution for getting it out of your living space and putting it towards something really good, like people-powered radio in the Treasure Valley and beyond. But I'm done talking about that now. Let's get into some more music here on Noon Age Daydream. We're going to kick off this next set with a new single from Interpol. My high school self, little 16-year-old KB, would be jumping for joy, and is, in my soul. So here it is, new single from Interpol. This is See Out Loud. Enjoy.

0: You know what that sound means. It means we're reaching the end of another New Age Daydream. Thanks for tuning in with me today. We just heard a track from Echo Astral that was Reno International off their EP Quartz, released in 2022, self-released. They are a great group. I really enjoyed their set when they played at Treefort this year. So good, so talented. Before that, we heard a new single from Ty Siegel that was called Black Paint, released on Drag City. Before that was a single from A Place to Bury Strangers that was called Time. You know, sometimes I wish I had a little more time. There's so many songs I want to share with y'all. But, alas, we only have so much time to play all of them. Let's see, we kicked off this set with a new single from Interpol. It was called See Out Loud. And that's it for now. That's not it. I'm not ready for the break yet. Because guess what? I gotta tell you about fun things happening this week. Welcome to Out and About, Radio Boise's live music and events calendar. Here's a listing of events coming soon. Tonight, Virtua DX, Olympic Death, Halt or All Shoot, and Proxy are all playing at Realms Arcade, and it's all ages. Yippee, yippee, yippee. Doors are at 7. Also happening tonight, Silverbacks will be playing at the Sandbar at 6 p.m. And then the Sweet Lilies are at the Olympic. This one is sadly ages 21 and up, but it should be fun. Doors are at 7 p.m. Tomorrow, June 17th, Moonwalker with Pretoria and Super Cassette are playing the Shrine Social Club Ballroom. It's all ages. Love to see it. Doors are at 6 p.m. And then Realms Karaoke, hosted by KJ Goldie, happening at the Realms Arcade at 6:30. Another all-ages show. Love to see it. And Thursday, June 18th, Josh Weathers with openers The Dusty Shrimps will be playing at the Neurolux. It is 21 and up. Doors are at 7. And then Friday, June 19th, The Country Club and Jason Beek are in the Shrine Basement. This is another all ages, and doors are at 7 p.m. That's it for now. Submit calendar listings by going to musiccalendar@radioboise.org. 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I'd also like to take this moment to give a shout out to DJ Manuela, the beloved host of Buttons and Switches every Thursday night, and a dear friend to me. Hello, DJ Manuela. So happy you're tuning in. And another shout out to Dave, one of your beloved rotating hosts of Square Roots. You heard him earlier today. Also hopped in on the chat earlier. It's nice to know people are out there listening. And I thought I had more to say, but I don't. So we're just going to hear a few messages and get back into this last set of music. Stay tuned, y'all.
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Come on and listen in. In all my years of listening to radio, some good, some bad, I've made a few simple observations. And here's a funny thing about a station that lets its own people make the playlists. People tend to listen to them. KRBX. Y'all are welcome here.

So true. Y'all are welcome here. That's one of the great things about this radio station. You're tuned into New Age Daydream. We are just getting into this last set of music, and I'm going to emotionally prepare all of you. There will be just a little bit of metal. I know it's might be a little hardcore for daytime, but I had a song in my heart, and I must share it. So that's what we're going to do. Keep it locked in for the Treehouse with Jackson coming up at the 2 o'clock hour. Jackson is now in the building. It's going to be a good show as always. And I will see you all next week. Be kind to each other and yourselves. Drink lots of water. It is really hot this week. So also wear sunscreen. That sun is aggressive. And I will see you all next week. Have a good week, everyone.

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2: I'm not just going to go through a blog and dump a bunch of new crap on people because it's not my thing. God, I hate computers, but I shall continue using
3: them. I think I might not do no theme song anymore.
2: What'd you say? I'm going to bring you stuff that you probably won't
3: 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The early incarnation with the good guitar player.
2: That sounds like you found that at a thrift store, and it was like on a VHS.
3: I'm kind of disappointed.
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3: It's really hot. Everybody's laid back and super friendly and kind of
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2: 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I'm here for everyone.
3: I'm just here for you. I don't get paid.
2: Whatever.
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1: Thanks again for tuning into this episode of The Treehouse on Radio Boise. As always, I'm your host, Jackson Hicks. We're probably around episode 40 at this point. I haven't counted. But once again, thanks for tuning in week after week. You just heard a bunch of songs. We started that set with Funny Thing by Thundercat, See You Girl by Steve Lacy, The Scoop on Heaven by Mac Miller, then My Blue Heaven by Action Bronson, a new one off of his album Planet Frog that came out last month. Then I played Doo-Wop by Lauryn Hill off of Miseducation, Dancing Circles by Sampha, and then closing that set with The Big Bad Wolf by Vince Staples off the album that just dropped a couple weeks ago, Cry Baby. Incredible record. I might play a bit more later, not too sure. I'm just winging it, and I'm bringing the DJ back. I've been DJing for the first time in 3 months, so you'll be hearing that the rest of the hour. We'll be back after this quick break. Stay tuned.
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0: Once again, thank you guys so much for tuning into this episode of The Treehouse. I'm your host, Jackson Hicks. We started off that set with A Wolf Who Wears Sheep's Clothes by Mac DeMarco, Relaxed by The Vacations, Alter Ego by Tame Impala. Then that last half of the set was Moonlight by Tears of Bliss, Ayla by Lo Borges, and Jesus Christ Taxi Driver's self-titled song. We'll be right back with some more music right after this.
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2: 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We got a triple shot of Halen coming down the tubes for you.

You've been tuned to the Treehouse here on Radio Boise. I'm your host, Jackson Hicks. We started off this set with Rip the Universe by Reverie Sound Review, Glendora by Rilo Kiley. Then we're finishing it off with There Must Be More Than Blood by Car Seat Headrest, and one final song from the Postal Service. Once again, thank you guys so much for tuning in. We'll be back next week. Until then, stay safe, and I'll see you then.

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1: 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We're your hosts, Gomez de Santander
2: and Brendan Nat Morgan.
1: Last weekend, we were discussing the Peasants' Revolt of 1381. The worst of the plague was over, but its after effects were in full swing. The funny thing is that if you ask the English at the time, they wouldn't call it the Peasants' Revolt.
2: So here we are. It is May 30th, 1381. John Bampton, a royal officer, started the day collecting a poll tax from the citizens in Brentwood. The citizens opposed his attempt to collect even more money from them and started a confrontation.
1: Things got out of hand. People were so angry that they burned buildings and even forced the release of prisoners. The people were expressing their grievances. What they wanted was a reduction in taxes, and they wanted the ability to seek free employment.
2: One person to speak out against the financial injustice people were experiencing was the 40-year-old Wat Tyler. Tyler was a roof tiler and may have gotten involved after a young woman was assaulted by a tax collector.
1: Anyhow, Wat became the leader of the protest, and they entered into London. Once in London, they attacked people they believed to be associated with the king's government. Further, they destroyed legal records and opened prisons.
2: The 14-year-old King Richard II was able to convince about half of the protesters that his government would make changes and they left peacefully. Wat was not one of them. In a later confrontation, he was stabbed and killed while making demands to the king.
1: That's Medieval Idaho for this week.
2: You can find us at medievalidaho.blogspot.com. For Medieval Idaho, this is Brendan Nat Morgan
1: and Gomez de Santander.
2: Weißt du, Haft.

0: All right. This is the Do Good Conversation series. I'm Hannah Mae. We're with our sidekick, Greg.
1: Hello.
0: Yeah. We're bringing you conversations with people moving our valley forward in business, art, culture, and community. And we are officially with Mary Kay Johnson. Tell us what you've got going on. You're with the Treasure Valley Garden Cooperatives. Is that right?
2: Community Garden Cooperatives.
0: Yeah.
2: Cooperatives.
0: Yeah.
1: That's got a lot of, so there's cooperation, community, and then also gardening.
2: Yeah. We say TVCD Coop for short, or the Coop.
1: That's long.
2: Really
1: that's
2: short.
0: Ooh, I like the Coop.
2: Yeah.
0: What's happening at the Coop, yeah. Mary Kay?
2: Super, super quick way to say it. A lot of things are happening.
0: Yeah.
2: So can I briefly state like how we started?
0: Do it.
2: Okay. Go. So we started in 2020 as a grassroots response to the COVID-19 pandemic. So we've been doing this for over 6 years. In 2025, we filed as an LLC, and we are now filed as a nonprofit. So
0: official.
2: That's been happening. Yes.
0: Big deal.
2: Yeah. Mm.
0: You can officially take donations.
2: Yeah, we're waiting for the determination letter.
0: A little bit more.
2: Yeah. Just a little bit more, but
0: yeah. Cool. Okay, so what drew you to this? What inspired this? Like, what is it that you're like really drawn to right now?
2: I'm really drawn to a sense of security and peace that comes from the shared gardening act. I mean, there's a lot of reward in the garden. Right. Mm-hmm. Your personal home garden, your container garden, whatever it is, you can sit and enjoy and watch over the season. That is wonderful. Mm. But it's also wonderful to share that experience with others, to learn together.
0: Yes.
2: When we show up in the garden together twice a week through the season, we learn exponentially.
0: I feel like the learning curve to gardening is huge because I have tried over the last like 6-7 years to like manage my garden. Mm-hmm. And if I don't get it right 1 year, I have to wait a whole entire another year to like try again. So the fact that these cooperatives have multiple people, I feel like sharing their knowledge might help make that learning curve much smaller. So I don't have to wait another entire year. We can just like bounce ideas off of each other.
2: Man, there's so much in that I don't want to unpack right now.
0: Do it. Yeah.
2: Well, then there's a, all right. I kind of feel like we come to this with a sense that we should inherently know how to do this.
1: Like parenting. Another thing that takes a long time to start over doing.
2: And no one knows all of it, right? We come together and we share what we know and we encounter the challenges together and learn together. There was a time not that long ago when people did have a stronger common understanding of what went into growing food. And there are people that we count on who know what goes into growing food.
0: Yeah. When do you think we potentially like lost that knowledge?
2: Lost it? No. Quote unquote. Yeah. Culturally, around the post-Victory Garden era, post-World War II. So it's been a while. We've, you know, got a bit of a generational disconnect where gardening was culturally regular.
0: And we wanted to talk about those Victory Gardens.
2: We will.
0: And I think about those Victory Gardens, like those were our grandparents, right?
2: Or our grandparents' parents,
0: or
2: depending
0: parents.
2: On who we're talking to, because we garden with high school age people and school age people. So for them, that's probably like great-grandparents.
0: Great-grandparents.
2: Like, yeah.
1: Well,
2: yeah.
1: I see. You know, I had an Uber driver the other night, and he was talking. He's Chinese, and he was talking about he lives with his uncle, and he likes to garden. And so we talked about gardening, and then he said they also have chickens. And, you know, it just went on and on. And I could see my folks were immigrants as well. We always had a garden. And I think there are cultures, you know, if you travel through Italy or Armenia, where I was, people do garden at their at their homes.
2: And here in the valley. So we are connected with, we're aware of 40 gardens roughly in the Treasure Valley. We've been in communication with 26 of the original 43 we connected with in 2020. So 26 that we've been in communication with over the last couple of years. Very roughly speaking, I would say about a third of the community gardens are involved with sharing space with or dedicated to our resettled refugee community. And new Americans and incredible, incredible gardeners. Like they know what they're doing.
0: These refugees, they're coming from cultures and places across the world that they are still connected to gardening. They have that like generational knowledge still in them, which is something that some of us have lost.
2: That hasn't been, hasn't been a big gap there.
0: Yeah.
2: We're inspired. So I manage, or actually this year, we're experimenting with shared responsibility model, but up till this year, I was a manager at a community garden.
0: What is shared responsibility model? You just glazed over that.
2: That sounds interesting. Yeah. have you ever heard of shared leadership?
0: Is it kind of like those corporations that are like getting rid of the bureaucracy of like managers?
2: I suppose. Yeah. You could look at it like that. we'll talk a little bit about other city community garden systems, but I'll briefly touch on the Seattle Pea Patch community garden system.
0: That sounds so cute.
2: It is. And they encourage the community gardens in their autonomy, respecting how they do things differently.
0: Okay.
2: And in all of them, they encourage shared leadership.
0: Mm-hmm.
2: And that means delegating the responsibilities that we're all holding.
0: Yeah.
2: So if you have a garden manager who's holding all of the questions, all of the responsibilities, on one hand, you can create a dialed-in plan like we were talking about a little bit before the show for a garden.
0: Yeah.
2: You know, have that vision, have it be deliverable. But that individual also takes all the questions and handles all these variables over the season.
0: Yeah.
2: So when you're looking at delegating that set of responsibilities, it becomes easier. So we're trialing it, like we trial a lot of things at the Grow More Good Garden. And I'm taking notes. I got a little reminder in my phone.
0: Yeah.
2: How is this going? And it's interesting.
0: This is a fascinating conversation so far. But before we keep going, we're going to take a quick break to listen to these messages.
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0: All right, we're back. This is the Do Good Conversation series. We're with Mary

0: Delivery?
1: How do you, the you know, like I know with my students in biology, you know, meiosis was a problem. We had to, you always had to have manipulatives to show people. And so I imagine there are challenges. I know for me, the whole idea of weeding, first of all, like, you know, when you're growing seedlings, plucking a few of the seedlings so that there's just one per.
0: Oh, that's so hard.
1: Oh, my gosh.
0: And beets? Like beet seeds?
1: What do you have
0: they
1: to
0: have
1: do
0: about
1: with
0: like five seeds in a little beet seed. Oh. So you have to thin early and thin often.
1: Do you apologize for that, or do you? How do you address that killing of?
0: I tell those little microgreen beets that they're delicious and thanks.
1: Oh, you think that helps?
2: Well, it's like talking to your plants, like they say, talk to your house plants; they'll grow better.
1: Yeah, but I don't
2: give a little bit of love.
1: If somebody was like tearing my head off and just saying, "I appreciate you," I don't know.
2: You're going down another rabbit hole because there is this like new research out there that's saying like plants are sentient. Over the last couple of years, there has been, but that's for another day.
1: All right, I'm sorry.
0: I mean, that's out there, but there's also people who talk about the human-plant relationship, the codependent relationship, our co-evolutionary relationship.
1: They need us?
0: Yeah, and we need them.
1: How do they, what do we do for the plants?
2: Oh, it's like squirrels, you know, like squirrels, they like harvest their nuts and their seeds, and then they bury it somewhere, and then they forget where they bury it, and then it like becomes a tree.
0: Mm. Yeah.
2: Like that's part of the like coexisting relationship. So what, that's kind of like what role does humans
0: have? And
2: have
0: you ever seen a squirrel with an acorn in their mouth? Like how excited they are?
1: Yes.
0: Yeah. What do you think that might be doing for the acorn?
2: Like, oh, whoa, this is you're so talking stimulating. About like energy.
0: Wow. Yeah, seriously, like that is an excited squirrel.
1: Wow.
0: I'm going to grow into a tree now. But I want to backtrack a little and say that that philosophy or the ethos that I'm like sharing is inspired by Rowan White. I believe she said, I'm like doing my best to remember exactly how she said the human plant relationship, how we work together with seeds. Some seeds co-evolved with humans, others did not. So check her out.
1: Yeah, our colon is kind of a little greenhouse, right? And then you would, you know, in other times, people would just walk a few steps from where they harvested their food and they'd poop. And now there'd be fertilizer and seed. And there are a number of seeds that, you know, have evolved to survive digestive systems of
2: animals.
1: Lots of mammals in particular. Yeah.
2: Bears and berries and
1: so
2: stuff.
1: We do something.
0: That's another one of those fascinating areas where there's a lot to unpack. No pun intended.
1: Yes.
0: But.
1: We did a whole show on the sewers. And anyway, don't laugh.
0: But I mean, like that is an area of science and permaculture that's like other people are working on.
2: As we get to get to know Greg throughout all of these episodes, he has like a very specific infatuation with sewer systems.
1: Yes.
2: Keep listening to every episode
0: because
2: I feel like you drop like
1: a
2: nugget of information regarding sewer systems through every episode. So stay tuned to next week and you'll have another fun fact. But there is a connection between like feces and gardening
0: That's
2: and
0: true.
2: How animals reproduce. So we'll bring all that together.
1: Yeah.
0: Well, there's so many connections.
1: Just one of our other shows, the city of Boise harvests from their sewage the dried bacteria that they use to eat up all the waste.
2: Another good connection.
1: And that's fertilizer on fields here in Boise. Yeah.
0: Fascinating.
1: Yeah. Anyway, sorry to
2: Okay, back to community gardens. So you guys are doing like the shared management approach, and Greg was asking like
0: at our little trial garden.
2: Yeah. What are you finding that is like challenging? What are the successes? Like what are things that we would not expect to have heard about this shared management?
0: Well, personally speaking, I have more bandwidth, which is fantastic. I'm filling it right back up again.
2: Yeah.
0: But I'm enjoying being at the community garden now again. Not that I wasn't enjoying it before, but before it was running list of responsibilities, running list of questions that I would, you know, take. I always take good notes everywhere I'm at.
2: Yeah.
0: And then I'd have things to report back to the gardeners on or do between then and then. Now we're entrusting each other. And mind you, like the shared responsibility is happening with people that have been there one season.
2: Mm-hmm.
0: And as we're bringing in a couple new people this season, you know, we're empowering them with like one big project that might involve all the gardeners or a couple big projects until we all get a feel and we feel better. Because like you said, earlier, or there's a kind of common thing, a lot of people come into the community garden space or maybe the garden space anywhere and they're very worried they're going to mess something up.
1: Yeah.
2: Yeah.
1: It's light.

0: You don't want to destroy.
1: Or a vision, you know. But gardening is messy and life is messy. Mm. And we learn as we go.
2: I feel like there's this interesting parallel between like you're gardening and you are creating this little community of plants. And there's like this natural process that has to happen in order for these like plants to grow. But you personally, Mary Kay, are cultivating this little community of people and figuring out how to like replicate that and manage that year to year takes its own natural process. And so it sounds like you're leaning in to like, what are these natural relationships of people that is going to make this process easier?
1: Yeah, because garden manager burnout is a real thing. You know, like 5, 13, 15 years ago, the valley was different. 5 years ago, it was a response to COVID, you know, 6 years ago. But before that, people would step into this because they loved the work and they loved doing it together. They loved growing a lot of food to donate. That feels good. They love to see what you can grow. If you, you know, really get the gardening bug, you'll start planting a bunch of seeds and seeing what happens. And then suddenly you got a whole lot of seedlings that you need to find a home for. I mean, I partly got into this because I wanted tomatoes and cabbage. Those are sun-hungry plants. They need space. And I needed space to grow them. And suddenly I'm like, signed up for a quarter acre.
2: Of one of the community gardens.
1: Well, it was a space. It was also a joint project with One Stone High School.
2: Got it. Yeah.
1: Yeah. They were looking for a spot to do a school garden. And we joined, you know, and we found a church that was connected through our little group of people.
2: Yeah.
1: So St. Stephen's Episcopal Church has kindly let us garden there. Across the street from Fairmont.
2: Awesome.
1: Ever since 2020.
2: Wow. Yeah. We're talking to Mary Kay of the Treasure Valley Community Garden Cooperative, and we'll be right back after these messages.
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2: We're back with the Do Good Conversation series, and we're talking to Mary Kay Johnson. We've learned that Mary Kay's passion is from the simple desire for tomatoes and cabbage. Now she's coordinating over 40 community gardens in the Treasure Valley. One of the topics I really wanted to talk about was the Victory Gardens.
1: Okay.
2: Do you want to get us started on that?
1: Sure. Have you ever heard of George Washington Carver?
0: Dr. George Washington?
1: Yes. Tuskegee Institute?
0: Yeah.
1: Not the inventor of peanut butter, though.
0: Ah, thanks.
1: And he came up with about 200 other uses for them, which is incredible.
2: Wait, what did he invent?
1: He did not invent peanut butter, but he invented all, like, about 200 other uses of peanuts.
2: Huh.
0: Wow.
1: And I can't list them off right now. The sweet potato, though, is another one. He was a man of science, and he was very, and also, like, from his biography I got a hold of.
2: Yeah.
1: A spiritual person, and he spent a lot of time learning about plants, healing plants. Like, you know, like people would say, oh, I have this plant and it's not doing well, and he would take them and take care of them and bring them back. Pretty amazing.
2: So is this a different guy?
1: same dude.
2: Oh, interesting.
1: But in 1942 he was the director at the Agricultural Research and the Experiment Station for the Tuskegee Institute in Alabama. And in 1942, in February, he wrote a bulletin called Nature's Garden for Victory and Peace. Now, that's between World War I, Victory Garden, and World War II. And this one was about foraging edible weeds.
2: Foraging edible weeds. That one's that's very different from what I had anticipated a Victory Garden.
1: Well, this was, I'm saying the man was very observational.
2: Yeah.
1: A man of science. He was watching all of these things, and he wrote a bulletin on, you know, safe foraging.
2: So what did that become?
1: Edible weeds. It didn't become a lot. It became a really interesting, like, well, I mean, probably got out there and helped a lot of people that he was trying to reach. As far, I'm bringing a different, like, side to the Victory Garden story that you might not have heard. Yeah. It doesn't get discussed a lot.
2: Yeah, tell
1: me. Because weed foraging isn't the first thing we think about.
0: Well, dandelions.
1: Dandelions.
0: I know you can do all kinds of things with
1: leaves only, early spring before it flowers. Those are some tips.
0: Why? What happens when it flowers? It gets bitter or dangerous?
1: I believe it gets more bitter.
2: The leaves get bitter? Because you can also eat the flowers.
1: Yeah, yeah. I've heard of like battering those. And curly dock was another like vitamin rich one. Even the root is like usable. Like you can use whole plants.
2: Yeah.
1: Chicory leaves and roots. You've heard of chicory coffee substitute.
2: Yeah.
0: Yeah.
1: And so what, one of the things he did that was really cool, was write about like, different types of crops that farmers that were coming out of, the plantation era.
2: Yeah.
1: Could grow because they were very good at growing cotton. But yeah. he was like, one of the early thinkers in terms of cover crop and land restoration. So part of the reason he was like writing up all these things about sweet potatoes. That's a great following crop. I got to do my. Anyway, this is kind of a little tangential, but it's really interesting. He'd write a bulletin that was not just about how to grow the crop, but about practical uses for home.
0: So he was really a community, like not writing for big ag. He was talking about
1: people
0: empowerment.
1: And yet he was there and in it. And
2: he was doing all of the above. So the focus on weeds is that they're easier,
1: They're there. They were plentiful, but this was also pre where we're at now.
2: Yeah.
1: You can't just go out and like trust that a weed hasn't been sprayed.
2: Yeah.
1: So it might not be safe to eat.
2: Yes.
1: So, you got to know. You got to talk to the people. Or be aware of your own land and distance from where people might be using Roundup.
2: Yeah.
1: Because it's not safe to eat a weed sprayed with Roundup.
2: No. Yeah.
1: So that's interesting. But World War II was the second round of the Victory Garden campaign. Mm-hmm. The first round was so successful at helping to empower people to grow their own food. It wasn't just in the U.S., but also the U.K.
2: So my favorite statistic right now is during the Victory Garden area, it is said that they produced 40% of all of the fruit and veggies that people were eating in their diets.
0: Wow.
2: And that's kind of mind-blowing to me. And that is, like, such a testament to the fact that, like, we can grow our own food.
1: Mm-hmm.
2: And I think right now, sometimes that's, like, questionable. Because we're so used to just, like, growing to the grocery store and having it produced for us. And we just go out, pick our favorite veggies out of the, veggie aisle.
1: Mm-hmm.
2: Mm-hmm. But at some point, for a very long time, we were literally growing 40% of our own fruits and veggies. Like, that's mind-blowing.
1: Mm-hmm. Yeah. That was an incredible campaign from coast to coast.
2: And you wanted to talk about that a little bit.
1: Like
2: the propaganda of the Victory Gardens.
1: Yeah. I mean, like, the positive propaganda.
2: Yes.
1: Like, when you talk about propaganda, it's rare that we're talking about a positive. But it was very effective. My favorite posters were just the ones showing people outside carting around a wheelbarrow full of veggies or tools or working together.
2: Yeah.
1: And it was effective. It was an effective communications campaign. And people on, the eastern side of the country may or may not have been aware of what was happening to help. So the second round of the Victory Garden was also a necessity because around the Pearl Harbor, around Pearl Harbor, there was a lot of very accomplished Japanese American vegetable farmers in the California area, and there was also an interest in bringing in different types of ag practice, and there was maybe some jealousy. I've got an article on our website and our blog about it. But
0: what is your website? Sorry.
1: Oh, TVCG Coop. So COOP.
0: TV Treasure Valley.
1: Uh-huh.
0: CG
1: Community Garden.
0: And then Coop COOP, like co-op.
2: .com.
1: .org.
2: .org.
0: .org.
1: Yeah. So if you go to the blog, there's Victory Gardens history, and it's very pictorial. There was the mass incarceration of these Japanese American farmers. And that actually, and it happened right before their, their crops had already been planted. They were there. And that was a huge source of our domestic national supply of vegetables. And those low to the ground vegetables are not easy to cultivate. To their credit, they were also, several of them, there's an amazing photo history taken by Ansel Adams, if you're familiar,
2: cool.
1: in the National Archives.
2: Yeah.
1: And he went to one of these camps, and within, I think, the same season, those same gardener farmers were already cultivating a fresh new crop. Meantime, in California, the crops are going bad, and they're trying to promote the idea of Victory Garden. Like, they're trying to bring it back. They're trying to promote college-age students to go help in the farm. They're trying to promote people. They're trying to suggest people take their family vacations.
2: To fill this huge gap.
1: Yeah.
2: Yeah.
1: Well, the food's rotting there. So really bad call. And that actually crippled our domestic supply of those things for by a really significant percentage.
2: Wow. Yeah.
1: So, so they had to bring that campaign back in part. Now, some of those incredible, iconic gardens that were in Philadelphia, in New York, I mean, we think about communications now versus then. Mm-hmm. Those folks had no idea, probably, of that history and what happened. They're just like, oh, man, we need to grow more food.
2: Yeah.
1: And they
0: did. We have Garden City here, right? Which was...
1: Definitely around before the Victory Gardens.
0: Yeah.
2: Were they really?
1: Yeah.
0: The Chinese Gardens.
2: The Chinese Gardens. Mm-hmm. That was early 1900s.
1: That's a history I need to do more research on.
0: Yeah, it's the little I know of it, it's fascinating. And we owe a great debt to those farmers who showed how to develop food here. So maybe that'll come back too. I don't know. I'm still just flowers. But
1: it's here. It's just a matter of like reading about it or seeing people doing the work. And it's not just here. It's available now. You know, like you can read about it anywhere.
0: Well, what's special about here? We like to ask our guests, you know, why Boise for you? What is it about Boise or the Treasure Valley that you love?
1: So I thought you were going to ask me about what brought me here. I was born here, so I landed here.
0: Oh, good.
1: In that sort of sense. Then I was gone for a while. And so what helps me love this place is having seen some other parts of the country for, you know, I spent about 20 years out of here, leaving in 2001, and got to live in different parts of the country. I got to live in the Pacific Northwest, Seattle, Tacoma,
0: And what
1: Olympia.
0: What about here is home and
1: the smells.
0: Just right?
2: The smells?
1: The smells, our color scheme.
2: From an artist's perspective, because you're also
1: an
2: artist.
1: Yeah,
2: yes.
1: I've got an arts background. Our beautiful mountain line behind the city. You know,
2: I love the smell of the Boise River.
1: Yeah.
2: Yes.
1: At different points of the year.
0: I live right down from the sewer system, so we occasionally smell the outgassing. But otherwise,
2: you got to go for a walk. You got to go for a bike ride.
0: Yes, we go up
2: river. You got to get out in your garden. You got to smell the Boise River, the dirt. Mm. Like, what is it? Is petrichor also more than just rain? Is it like,
1: petrichor?
2: Is there? Petrichor is the name of the smell of the rain.
1: Oh.
0: Wow.
2: Does dirt have a name for a
1: smell? So I have to say
2: my
1: formal education in gardening pretty much ends at horticulture. I got to take a horticulture class in high school.
2: Yeah.
1: We had that throughout the Boise School District when I was a kid. And I took that, and I cannot remember the biology. I can't remember the pruning. But I remember being outside, one of a few kids that showed up to do the job every day after school because it was an additional period offered.
0: Boy, that brings back memories. I mean, I gardened with my dad. I've not thought about that recently, but yeah, every spring.
1: You get in the rhythm.
0: Yes.
1: And we started a new garden. But like my memories of this place and the smells that really hit home are like, I used to take a bus from Eagle to Meridian Middle School, and we used to go up Eagle Road before there was any neighborhoods right there. I remember when Banbury was built, and it was meadow. And it used to flood every spring. And then we'd go up the hill and hang a right on, you know, Cherry Lane, that's Fairview over there. It was not nothing. It was like fields that was mint that was so thick.
2: Idaho is one of the largest mint producers.
0: And barley, I found out recently.
2: Uh-huh. And you would smell that on the bus.
1: Oh, my gosh. It was intoxicating. Not the whole school year, obviously. But, like, the smell of mint in the high season, like I miss being sick of the smell of mint. So I actually like, you know, we always talk cautionary tales about don't let the mint go wild. Maybe put that in a container or whatever. You know, there's so many different kinds, but I do. It's a nostalgic thing too. So I definitely grow a little bit of mint.
2: I love it.
0: The menthol state. I had no idea.
2: Is that an official name?
0: I'd never heard about the mint here. Yeah, I have a little pot of it at home.
2: We're a really big producer of the world's mint.
0: Wow.
1: Spearmint, all kinds of things. It's cool. It's really lovely.
2: Hey, If there is anything you can leave us with, Mary Kay.
1: We're there already?
2: Yes. Oh, it happened God. So
0: Isn't it
2: fast.
0: Sad?
2: It okay. feels like this is just like a little teaser into like, yeah, if you want to learn more.
1: Yeah. Can I?
2: Go
1: okay,
2: do
1: so
2: it.
1: So our mission is increase food access through community gardens, cultivate community connections, build intergenerational capacity. Intergenerational capacity building is something that inherently happens in gardens
2: yeah.
1: when there's two or more generations present. We're formalizing that third part of our mission after, you know, recognizing that years of collaborating with education partners
2: mm-hmm.
1: is a catalytic experience. When we tell those stories of how well kids do in the garden space, it really, you know, it's a really validating and exciting feeling for gardeners that have been doing it for years
2: yes.
1: through the whole season. And then when we see that dynamic in person, whenever that's possible, it's just really encouraging compared to other cities that have very established community garden systems like Seattle Pea Patch, Isles Trenton of New Jersey,
2: yeah.
1: that's in Trenton, New Jersey, or say the Wasatch Community Garden System closer mm-hmm. to home here in Utah. I would say we are coming to this place where those three places have already needed to get to because we're seeing
2: All
1: rapid
2: right.
1: population growth
2: yes.
1: here.
2: Yeah.
1: So the valley's changed rapidly over the course of my life.
2: Yeah.
1: And
2: you can say because you've been here the
1: yeah,
2: whole time. Yeah.
1: Yeah, with a big contrasting gap in
2: yes.
1: there. And so, you know, so compared to, say, Seattle where publicly available green spaces that are accessible and they're productive are precious
2: mm-hmm.
1: enough to the community that they're part of they're protected by a levy.
2: Mm-hmm.
1: Taxpayers
2: oh,
1: opted
2: cool.
1: to expand mm. the program
2: so
1: by
2: there's,
1: a third.
2: There's opportunity here in the valley.
1: Yeah,
2: to
1: mitigate some things
2: some
1: that we're
2: this.
1: Concerned about.
2: Mm. Yeah.
1: You know, like we all saw SNAP get just for a couple of weeks there in November
2: yeah.
0: wow.
1: and be reduced and doesn't look like those benefits are going to be restored anytime mm. soon.
0: Well, we have a hotel tax that buys land, but that's for like sounds like auditorium. I think it's the auditorium commission or something.
2: Ooh,
0: I think
2: they call. Yes.
0: But is there any fund for buying up land for community gardens, or how is that all funded? Is there a central funding mechanism or no?
1: So the city of Boise in their climate action plan does have a line in there about wanting to create more community gardens. So that is a hope on the horizon.
2: So our goal is just to inspire people to like consider these topics,
1: yeah.
2: think on these things.
1: Yeah.
2: And you have a blog that talks a lot about these different topics.
1: And our website's got a resource on it.
2: Yeah.
0: One more time. It's TV, Treasure Valley Community Gardens. So that's CGCoop.
1: Mm-hmm.
0: .org.
1: Yeah.
0: Great.
2: .org.
1: Thank you.
2: All right, Mary Kay, thank you for joining us. And
1: yeah.
2: We'll have to have you back on so that we can explore more of these topics.
1: Oh, thank you.
2: Bye. This has been another episode of Do Good Conversations with Hannah Mae and Greg Campikian, and we'll see you next week.

0: Hi, welcome to Food Sleuth Radio, where we help you think beyond your plate. I'm Melinda Hemmelgarn, a registered dietitian and investigative nutritionist on a mission to connect the dots between food, health, and agriculture and find food truth. And I am delighted to welcome one of my favorite guests, Dr. Kendra Klein. She is the Deputy Director of Science at Friends of the Earth, which is a nonprofit that works to create a more healthy and just world, with offices in both Washington, D.C. and Berkeley, California. Dr. Klein is a writer, researcher, and advocate with expertise in food and agriculture, sustainability, and public health. And at Friends of the Earth, she leads work on pesticides and the harms of industrial agriculture, as well as organic and agroecological solutions. Prior to joining Friends of the Earth, Dr. Klein worked on environmental health campaigns at Healthcare Without Harm and Breast Cancer Action. She has taught at UC Berkeley and San Francisco State University, and she has apprenticed on organic farms in Hawaii and California. Her work has been published in The Guardian, The Nation, Gastronomica, Civil Eats, and numerous peer-reviewed journals. She received her PhD in environmental science, policy, and management from UC Berkeley. Dr. Klein is one of three authors of a brand new report titled Regenerative Food Labels, What's Behind the Claims. She was also a speaker at the recent Glyphosate Symposium, which was held at the University of Washington in spring of 2026. So we are going to see where all those dots are connected. So welcome, Kendra. It is so great to have you.
1: Thank you so much, Melinda. Wonderful to be here.
0: So the last time we spoke, we discussed two Friends of the Earth reports. We spoke about the reformulation of Roundup for consumers. And the other report we talked about was Rethinking No-Till, which spoke to the problem of people thinking that conventional no-till was somehow regenerative. So that brings us to the report today. Regenerative food labels. There's a lot of consumer confusion there.
1: There's growing consumer confusion because there's a growing number of claims being made on food and actual label certifications that are popping up because there's so much buzz and excitement around regenerative agriculture as there should be. But we published this guide to help consumers and food companies really understand this new landscape of regenerative food labels.
0: And, you know, as a consumer educator, I think about these additional labels that come on the market. There are already enough labels on packaging to introduce confusion. So now we're going to add one more. And I think this report makes clear that we already have a regenerative food label, and it happens to be the organic label. Because when you look at all of the different labels, the ones that consistently rise to the top, the very best ones, regenerative organic certified, real organic project, and USDA organic. So I would tell consumers, look for the organic label. You're going to get regenerative agriculture because that's part of the definition of organic.
1: Yes, I think that's exactly the take home. Organic is the original regenerative, the core idea of regenerative agriculture is soil health. How do we build that healthy living soil, which is exactly what was the heart of the organic food movement decades ago? And in 2002, we won a federal standard. Thank you to the deep work and careful thought of farmers, consumers, and stakeholders across the nation, we won a federal organic standard that codified those healthy soil practices. And I think that consumers associate the organic label with their own health, with avoiding exposure to pesticides. Of course, we've got now a dozen studies showing that organic food rapidly and dramatically reduces exposure to pesticides. And there's so much more. There's so much to the organic standard that I think that people don't fully comprehend the value.
0: It seems like people truly don't understand what the organic definition and those standards mean. You mentioned care for the soil. Also, continuous improvement is built into that organic definition. And I hear people say organic is just a marketing label, but it's not. It's helpful in the market because there's a legal definition. That's not the case with this regenerative label.
1: Yes, and that is the point that we make in the report, that, you know, when people are looking at organic and raising critiques, they are talking about a label that is now 24 years old, that has over 17,000 U.S. farmers and over 4 million farmers globally behind it. So that label is providing the ability to convey trust across distance. We can go to our farmers market and talk to farmers and learn directly about what they're doing. But that organic label is conveying trust across distance. And there's a very robust legal system behind it. And I think that people are excited about some of these new labels and new programs, but they haven't proven themselves yet, nor, as our report shows, have they set up the verification or traceability systems to do well once they mature. You know, so if we look 24 years down the road, they will not have come close to what organic has been able to achieve in terms of really meaningfully maintaining that consumer trust in the label.
0: Absolutely. So one of your references in this report was a Natural Grocers survey, and they reported that the top three reasons why shoppers buy organic produce is to avoid pesticides, to avoid GMOs, and because they believed it was more nutritious. And people will debate the nutritious component, but I was so glad to see multiple pieces of evidence, credible peer-reviewed research, showing that there are reasons why organically produced food is indeed more nutritious. And part of that is that plants have to defend themselves against pests. So they produce compounds that repel pests. And those compounds, those phytochemicals or phytonutrients, they make that food more nutritious to the end eater as well.
1: Absolutely. So if you think about a chemical approach to pest management and fertility, it's really like a person who's hooked on drugs. You know, we've got crops growing in soil that there's life there, often not completely dead, but really diminished soil. And they're hooked on synthetic fertilizer and pesticides. And that compared to a plant in an organic system that is getting a diverse array of nutrients from biologically sourced fertility in that living soil. And as you said, that is having to have an active relationship with the ecology of the world and pests. And there's just so many deep layers of why moving from a chemical intensive system to a biological system, a farming system based on life, that benefits all of us from eaters on down to the microorganisms in the soil.
0: Yeah. And you know, Kendra, I loved one of the slides you showed at the glyphosate symposium, which was a slide showing how Bayer and Syngenta, and I should mention that Bayer bought Monsanto, so they're one and the same, but they are latching on to that regenerative word. So it's being co-opted much in the same way the word sustainable was.
1: Yes. So this is the big problem with the word regenerative. There's so much momentum behind it, but there is no standard definition. And so it's being applied to both deeply transformative, truly ecologically regenerative practices and farms and initiatives, all the way across the gamut to, like you said, Bayer and Syngenta have beautiful language on their websites about how they're leaders in regenerative ag. And what they mean by that is buy our products, buy our herbicides, and buy our GMO seeds, and you can do no-till farming with our products, and claiming that conventional no-till is regenerative. So again, part of the work that Friends of the Earth has been doing is to really pull back the veil on that greenwashing. And with this report, the latest report, helping consumers to make informed choices, reach for organic, it is regenerative, And you mentioned earlier that Rethinking No-Till report. This is a big deal for folks who are paying attention to regenerative ag. In many circles, no-till is synonymous with regenerative ag, which is fascinating because when no-till was originally being promoted, it was being promoted by the likes of Chevron, running an ad called Let Paraquat Be Your Plow. Let our toxic herbicides be your plow. You don't have to plow. Most no-till, 93% of no-till corn and soy acres are conventional, chemical intensive, relying on GMO seed, actually some of the most chemical intensive ag that we have, which of course is the opposite of regenerative, deeply degenerative of the life, the soil, the water, the climate, the biodiversity that we need to farm.
0: And I think it's so important that you drove that point home at the glyphosate symposium that pesticides, and we should also say that pesticides is a banner for herbicides, insecticides, and fungicides. So when we talk about pesticides, we're including herbicides there, that those compounds are incompatible with soil health. So this whole idea of no-till agriculture, where you're putting down these pesticides and then saying, you know, we're somehow protecting soil health because we're not tilling.
1: Right. And that assumption that no-till is regenerative is based on old science. I mean, as we said, it's promoted by the pesticide industry, but also legitimately people have really believed that it is regenerative because there was data looking at, do no-till farms sequester more carbon in the soil? And unfortunately, they were only looking at the top portion of the soil. They were not measuring deeply enough. And if you look at the top layer, it appeared a decade of research, people were looking and they said, oh, look, no-till sequesters more carbon. This is great. This is a climate solution. We want that carbon, not in the atmosphere, but down in the soil where there's actually many, many benefits to carbon in the soil. The latest research, which is looking deeper in the soil profile, really shifts our understanding. We now understand no-till, there's no clear connection to no-till and soil carbon sequestration. In fact, it may be pulling carbon up from deeper layers into the shallower layers, which is the opposite of what we want. We want carbon down deep where it is more stable. So the science is leading us away from that understanding of no-till as regenerative. And as we really understand the marketing of players like Bayer and Syngenta and the chemical giants, we need to be really walking in a different direction to achieve truly regenerative ag.
0: Absolutely. Let me take one break because we're about halfway through. And I want to remind our listeners that if you're just joining us, you are tuned into Food Sleuth Radio, where we are joined today by Dr. Kendra Klein. She is the Deputy Director of Science at Friends of the Earth, which is a nonprofit that works to create a more healthy and just world. And if you go to the website, foe.org, you will find many reports that will help us all better understand food and agriculture and public health. I also want to mention, Kendra, that you've been involved in three recent reports that have been especially connected and important in helping us understand why we should pay attention to the way our food is grown. And one had to do with rethinking no-till. The other one had to do with the new formulations of Roundup. And the third is the one we're talking about today, which has to do with the new regenerative food labels and really what's behind the claim. I wanted to ask you, when you were doing research for this report, were there any surprises?
1: Absolutely. I had some initial inklings that some of the new labels were not on par with organic and some of the other existing labels. But I actually was really surprised by how low the bar is for some of these emerging labels. And they're gaining some traction in the marketplace and appearing on products that consumers can choose, but they're not guaranteeing anything to consumers about how those products were made. And just for example, some of these labels are allowing farmers who just started making initial changes to use the seal on package. which is a really different model than organic, which sets a very high bar that farmers have to meet before they use that seal on their package. And organic guarantees you that everything in that product was produced organically. And some of these other labels are not matching that integrity, that some of the acres and some of the food that went into that product might actually be conventional, and yet they're receiving this seal. So what really stands out is the integrity of the organic label and those that build on it. A label is only as strong as the verification and traceability systems and structures that it builds, because there might be good practices happening on ground, but if you can't trace that product through the system all the way to the package that the consumer is holding in their hand, there's no way for that consumer to trust the claims that are being made about it.
0: Yeah. I remember having a conversation with a woman who worked with farmers, and she said she liked the regenerative label because it helped farmers adopt soil health practices without having to use the organic word. And I don't understand why exactly people might be skeptical of the organic label. It's one that I have the most faith in because of that verification, because of that strong standard definition. Do you have any ideas on why or how we might change the way we think about organic to make it so that people truly do see it as a holistic way of food production?
1: Yeah, I think there are a number of things at play with people's skepticism or critiques of organic. And one, legitimately organic tends to cost more. And so it has this tarnish of elitism. But that framing organic as elite really gets it exactly wrong, because the people who are paying the highest price for the high use of pesticides in our food system are the farm workers who are applying those toxic chemicals daily as part of their job. It's the children who go to schools near fields where toxic chemicals are being sprayed. It's rural families whose wells are laced with pesticides. Iowa, we know, has the fastest growing rates of cancer, and the very high use of pesticides in Iowa is a key factor there. High rates of childhood cancer. So we really need to reframe it and talk about organic as a human right, that we all have the right to a toxic-free food system. Friends of the Earth has a webpage called organicforall.org. We share results of a study showing for families who went on an organic diet for 1 week and levels of pesticides in their bodies dropped up to 95% in just 1 week. And one of the mothers in the study said, clean organic food is a human right. And so I think, you know, that's one of the things that we need to shift is people's understanding that actually we all have a stake in working towards an organic food system. And the reason organic costs more is because it is not being propped up with our tax dollars in the way that chemical intensive ag is being propped up. Our tax dollars, billions of them, are supporting a pesticide intensive food system. So that needs to get flipped on its head. The farm bill should be supporting a healthy, truly regenerative food system. And that means organic should be at the center of the farm bill and its funding. I think that another challenge with organic, like I said, we're 24 years into this organic sector growing. It's now a $70 billion industry. And individual farms play large in people's minds. And I think that there has been a tendency to lift up those who violate the laws or fulfill the laws only to the letter, but not in spirit, and say, look, organic is not meeting, you know, our expectations. And what we do in the report to help people understand is we talk about traffic lights. And the fact that people run red lights does not mean that the traffic light system is broken. And we need to understand that about organic, because there are violations does not mean that the organic standard or system is broken. In fact, the fact that we can see and pursue folks who are violating the organic law is the strength of the system, that there's an entire structure to address that type of fraud. So I think that we need to be more nuanced, or I guess we need to not hold up single farms as evidence of what the whole system or the whole standard is representing, and know that the majority of organic farmers are doing incredible work to grow healthy food, to protect their soil, and to really move us towards the healthy food future that we all need.
0: And not to mention the whole issue of climate change and how the organic farmer is really investing in our planet. And I only wish that there were greater incentives given to organic farmers and rewards because of those extra services that they provide the planet and future generations. So I wanted to ask you about your audience for this report. You say that it's for consumers and purchasers. And by purchasers, you refer to food retailers, manufacturers, large institutions like schools and hospitals. Do you think those two audiences are enough to drive policy change?
1: Well, of course, the policy change we need is a big ask. You know, here's the thing. The problem is political, not agronomic. We have decades of data showing that organic farming works, that it sequesters more carbon in the soil, that it builds soil that's more resilient to droughts and floods, that it's protecting pollinators and our health, on and on. We've got the data. The problem is political. I think we're in an interesting moment because the public is paying attention to pesticides more than ever. And from Friends of the Earth's work on Capitol Hill, that is getting through to our regulators. They understand that across the political spectrum, people have had enough of contaminated water, enough of rising rates of cancer and infertility and learning disabilities, enough of a food system that uses our taxpayer dollars to prop up enormous use of pesticides. So that message is getting through more than it ever has. And the flip side of that is the solution is organic. So I do have more hope in the momentum for policy change right now than I have had in years past. That said, that needs to push back against really, really powerful industries in Washington, the pesticide industry and big ag. They are donating millions of dollars to political campaigns and they're getting paid off as a result in our farm policies. So it's an enormous issue that will not be solved overnight. I do think food companies, huge food retailers and food manufacturers, understanding this landscape is critical to getting those policy changes. And that is part of our audience and part of what Friends of the Earth does. We have a bee-friendly retailer scorecard. You can Google that and it will come up. We're pushing the largest 25 U.S. food retailers to address the toxic pesticides in their supply chains. So that's one of the audiences we had in mind as they are talking about regenerative ag, getting excited about this new buzzword, for them to understand that all the investments that they're making in organic supply chains are investments in regenerative ag and building that political will and momentum to get the changes we need in our food and farm policy.
0: I've heard people say regenerative is better than organic. And I think, where did that idea come from? The other point, getting to how we change the way we think, that's going to change our practices. The other word that you mentioned earlier is this idea that somehow organic is elite. And I think, is the industry really behind trying to convince us that you don't have to buy organic because the regenerative is just as good, maybe even better, or organic isn't for you, but that's for an elite audience. But, you know, I remember seeing some research showing that people who are not high income invest in organic foods because they really care for their children. The issue I see in the marketplace is that we need more organic options available to all consumers.
1: Yeah, talking of reports, of which Friends of the Earth has many, folks might be interested in one called Merchants of Poison, which is a deep investigative dive into the communications tactics, the covert tactics that the pesticide industry invests millions of dollars in to undermine our faith in organic food, to convince us that their pesticides are safe. You know, every acre of organic production is an acre that is not benefiting Bayer or Syngenta or fertilizer companies. And so they have a real stake in convincing people that organic isn't worth it or that organic is not for them. So I think that it's so critical that we understand we have this beautiful solution. It's here. We need to invest in it more. And we need people to care both as consumers and as citizens to make that happen. I lately have been thinking about organic as the mother in the food system, you know, not talking about some of these are newer, these shiny new baby labels we're excited about. Organic has been around. And we often take mothers for granted. And we just assume organic is going to be there doing the good work of producing healthy food. But people need to realize it's not necessarily, unless we fight for it, unless we fight to support federal funding for organic and expansion of federal funding, we may lose it. So the stakes are very, very high right now.
0: Kendra, we're out of time. Do you have a quick last minute message for our listeners?
1: I think we've said it, reach for organic and understand that that is not only for your health, for your children's health, that is for the health of the land and the planet. And alongside that decision that folks are making in the grocery store to engage as citizens and to understand that we need more outcry around the harms of pesticides and making our lawmakers understand we've all had enough. We don't want a toxic food system. And that the solution to that is organic, and that for their electoral base, they need to be caring about organic and really creating the policies that are going to build an organic food future.
0: That's great. I'm so glad you brought up Merchants of Poison. I'll provide a link to that, as well as that new Roundup formulation that consumers need to know when they go into their hardware stores. They may actually be buying a more toxic product. It's so important to read labels. Unfortunately, we have to close. I want to thank our listeners for joining us. Remind everyone that Food Sleuth Radio is produced by Dan Hemmelgarn for KOPN in Columbia, Missouri. Most of all, I want to thank my guest, Dr. Kendra Klein, Deputy Director of Science at Friends of the Earth. Thank you so much for your work and all of these terrific reports.
1: Thank you so much.
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0: Good afternoon, Radio Land. I want to thank everybody for tuning in. This is Sheepdog. I'm here with Dr. Watson, and you are listening to Elementary Watson on KRBX. These last couple of weeks, we have started a special on therapy and finding the right therapist, and I don't know about you guys, but I have been loving it.
1: Oh, good.
0: Already learning a lot.
1: Oh, good. I'm so glad when you are into the topic, Michael. You're into all of them. I mean, you always find something, but I know that there's been some that have really been highlighted, and you really love this one. Plus, the last time we did one on how to talk to your primary care physician, of course, which is exactly what the show is about, learn, hear, think, and then implement. You went out and interviewed your and had good questions and answers with your GPA, with your general practitioner.
0: Yeah, I've come a long ways in my healthcare and learning how to communicate with my doctors and all that.
1: Yeah,
0: it's been helpful.
1: It's the same thing. Hey, well, listen, everyone, we've got a lot of material to go through. Last week, we kind of did the alphabet soup. What do all the titles behind people's names mean? And we went through licensed clinical social workers, professional counselors, marriage and family therapists, psychologists, psychiatrists, and psychiatric nurse practitioners. And we touched a little bit about, you know, if what kind of problem and what you might be looking for. If you missed that, go back to the archives, listen to that show. It's well worth it. And then, again, that doesn't mean you don't interview. And that doesn't mean that each one of those who has a certain degree in training has not expanded on their skill set and might be the right one for you. But generally speaking, there's a methodology and a theoretical framework that people are trained in a certain area, and that's the lens they often look through. Now, the group that we did not get to that I'm going to touch briefly on are certified coaches. And that could be life coaching. It could be executive coaching. It could be whatever. Here's the key thing. Love coaches. I'm a coach. I'm a certified coach in wellness and emotional intelligence. Love it. Love, love coaching. We are not licensed. So it's kind of the Wild West. And so, and the programs for certifying coaches vary wildly in how people are trained. And quite frankly, anyone can be admitted into a coaching program, unlike of some of the other professional training, and that's not to say coaches aren't professional, but professional trained programs, there's an admission process.
0: And years and years of work.
1: Years of work.
0: That everyone has to do.
1: That people have to do, and then you have to take an examination to get licensed. So, now there are standards, there are ethics, there's no real backup to when that doesn't happen. That being said, there are really great coaches out there.
0: Yeah,
1: and
0: absolutely.
1: And I have to say, much to my own angst, is that the line between therapy and coaching is getting unapologetically violated is too strong of the word, but a lot of coaches who have therapy backgrounds are blending the coaching or crossing those barriers without saying, we're now moving into coaching. So this is coaching. And, you know, can I give you feedback on a therapeutic perspective? So I very carefully walk that line. I want people to know when I'm coaching them, because that is very different than in my world. That is very different. And that there's other opinions on this for sure. But that's very different when I'm starting to delve into long established behavioral patterns that may not necessarily be working. Now, those two things cross over, but you have to, I believe you need to know what you're doing. However, coaches are, I really like them. Some of the reason why is that you can cut through and say, get right to, okay, what's a goal that you have? What are we going to do? What do you want to do to get to that goal? Let's set these behaviors up this week, and I am going to check in with you and as a gentle accountability to see what's getting done and what's not getting done and why. And then you go through. It's much more often short term. And, you know, I think 12 to 14 weeks. And then you can re-up if you want to. It can be done in a group, just like therapy can. But coaching can be done in a group of like-minded people. And so I think that, I don't overlook it because, you know, it's out there for a reason. People really love it. Make sure it's not therapy that you're looking for. Most coaches, unless they're dual licensed and certified as a coach, they don't diagnose and they don't treat significant mental illness like bipolar, depression, anxiety. It's often future-focused and goal-oriented. And it can be career, habits, accountability, wellness. Wellness is a great one for coaching. You know, I'm not eating right. I'm not exercising. You can go through those pillars of health and really get a system set in place for you that works. To the extent of personal growth, I think there is a place for coaching. And coaching may be helpful if you are generally functioning well and you want growth, accountability, or direction. So therapy is better if you have experienced or are experiencing trauma, anxiety, depression, grief, any kind of self-harm, suicidal thoughts, addictions. And the one thing I will say that coaching is not ready for is relationship violence. That is a very unique and very specific area, whether it's violence with children against parents, or partners. And

0: unique area. And so in any other kind of really serious emotional distress that may parlay or may evolve into self-harm or harm to others, that is that's a place for a trained therapist in that specific area. So love coaching, remember, they're certified, they're not licensed. I will tell you, I bet you within a few years that is going to change and coaches are going to be licensed through states. It might not be a bad thing, but as of right now, it's not. And so just do your due diligence, ask about their training, ask about their focus, and make sure that you always feel safe. But again, love coaches. So now we, to this week, we're going to move straight into, you, now that you've decoded the alphabet soup of credentials, what are some, here's some practical questions we're going to answer today. How do you go about actually finding someone? And because you've searched online for a therapist, you know it can feel a little bit like dating. Except that you're anxious, overwhelmed, grieving, or barely functioning, which you shouldn't be dating if all of that's going on. But you are looking for someone to help you. And now you're supposed to make a wise and informed decision. That's really hard. So let's make it easier. So the first thing, as we went over last week, there are specialties. There are certain people that do things better. Again, listen to that show. Go out and do your own research. But start with the problem that you want help with. You might not know, because I can tell you, here's the very famous line that therapists learn right away is, the problem's never the problem that's stated. And you never know that until you get into it, and then you go, oh, that's the problem. But you have a
1: I can see that from the other side as well. Yeah.
0: I can hear there's another problem. The other little tip I'll tell you is that people wait to the end of the session to disclose the most important kernel of information. You can take that to the bank. It is the most unbelievable thing. And I'll sit there sometimes and go, well, I wish I would have heard that 55 minutes ago. But there's always a next time, and you take it up and you bring up, why did it take so long? Because a lot of times people are processing while they're talking about their problem. And then the kernel, it starts emerging. So, but what are you, just start with basically the question, ask yourself, what am I struggling with right now? Is it anxiety? Depression? If so, look for somebody who says they treat anxiety disorders. They treat mood disorders. They specialize in a therapeutic framework called cognitive behavioral therapy, or CBT, or ACT, and that's compassion therapy, and mindfulness-based therapy, because what we're looking for in these mood issues here is self-regulation. How to learn self-regulation, getting to the bottom of why. And by the way, a lot of these are habits. And so, particularly anxiety, if you can understand and break down what's going on, what are the activators in the environment or in your thoughts, and start rewriting and retraining and calming your nervous system. Those are the kinds of things that's the kind of thing that you're looking for if you have anxiety or depression. Grief or loss, I think it's really useful to find a grief specialist. It might also be called bereavement or loss and transition, because loss is not always death or divorce. As a matter of fact, there's lots of loss that doesn't have anything to do with that. It could have financial. It could have an

0: issue with job loss. You know, just there's any kinds of things.
1: So many different causes of grief and loss.
0: Exactly. So now, if it's trauma, and that word again, I mentioned it last week, it is really overloaded. Overused. There is trauma that is where you thought you were going to die. That's a certain, you know, that's fallen that line. Serious car accidents fall in that line. You know, there's where you actually thought you were going to die. Or you witnessed something that is so life-changing that your brain registers it as a huge threat. And then there are traumatic events that happen that are very painful, that get painted, that change your life outlook. So there's a range of therapy around different kinds of trauma. Although, you know, people are always look for trauma-informed care. EMDR is a big technique right now. Some people find it really successful. Another thing that you might look for in description is called somatic approaches. Again, we're really getting to continually trying to re-regulate, lay different pathways so that people can not be so activated by environmental cues that really deregulate them. And, you know, again, there's trauma and there's post-traumatic stress disorder. So the first group where you thought this was the last day on earth, like what veterans experience and what other kinds of some crime victims, you know, this kind of rape victims often feel like they're not going to be sexually assaulted. They think they're going to be killed. That's how violating that is. That is post-traumatic stress disorder, and that requires a certain kind of treatment and sometimes medications to get back on track. Do you have relationships concerns? Again, think about, now, what is going on in my, what am I looking for? You might look for couples work, attachment work, so how you attach to other people, family systems, you learn patterns from your family, and then communication issues. So that's around, and again, this doesn't necessarily have to be family. You replicate the same thing in non-biological family origins like work sites. I see more problems based on family history in work sites that get replicated. And so it's useful for if you have, when you think about relationship concerns, and you're wondering, well, let's see, do I really have relationship concerns? Well, let me tell you, if you are having brush fires at work, brush fires with friends, and you're fighting with your partner at home, yes, you have relationship problems. And there is something going on in each of these that you may not even realize is the same thing. Is there discord in one or more areas of my life where I interchange and interact with people?
1: It can be tough to see your own patterns without an outside point of view. So that's one thing that can be very helpful.
0: Yeah. Yes. You know, you're not acting significantly different in one place than another. Those things eventually come out. Okay. How about chronic illness or you're a caregiver or you're in constant pain? Look for someone that's doing health psychology, looking at that care for people with chronic illnesses that have a history of working with medical trauma, or the other thing is caregiver stress. So that is a very specific area, and if that is your area, there are people out there that are uniquely positioned to take care of that and to assist you with that. that area is very closely related to life transitions or burnout, because very often there is identity blur and or identity collapse when you've been given a diagnosis of a bad diagnosis, or caregiver burnout often resembles work burnout, where you are putting everything else into other rather than you. So life transitions or burnout, look for someone who's dealing with stress management, identity change. The term resilience you'll see in their writings, and then adjustment. Important reminder, a therapist can be wonderful. They can have all these things going for them in the specific area you're looking at, and they still might not be the right fit for you.
1: Very good point.
0: That doesn't mean that you don't continue looking, that you give up, or again, we've said this a number of times, just because you've had one bad experience, all that means is you've had one bad experience. So keep looking. Now, where to look? Used to be word of mouth. Hey, I got this great therapist. They say they have an opening. Why don't you jump in? I think you'd find it really helpful. COVID changed everything, for one thing. There's a lot of platforms. Now, people are moving toward yearning for in-person. Sometimes it's not possible to get the specific kind of help you're looking for. They might live someplace else and be licensed in your state, and so they can provide care. Online, for many people, works wonderful. So, particularly if you're sneaking's not the word I'm looking for. If you are carving out time during your lunch at work to have therapy and you have a private room, or you can go to your car and be online. Online works great. So, the insurance directory, that's one place to look. When you go through your insurance, if you are insured for therapy, first of all, it's affordable, more than paying out of pocket, private pay, and make sure you're in network. And then just ask about what my copays are going to be. How long can I be in therapy? Can I stop for a while and then go back? Is there a limit because of my insurance?
1: Great things to find out. And you can find out most of those things if you go to your insurance's website or mm-hmm. give them a call.
0: Yeah.
1: That's what I did personally. Just mm-hmm. called and asked a million questions just mm-hmm. to make sure that I knew mm-hmm. exactly what mm-hmm. I was getting into.
0: Mm-hmm. Mm-hmm. Now, the cons is sometimes the insurance directory is outdated. Yep. Things are moving fast. And sometimes it's limited information. So this is where you make a consultation appointment. You call the provider. If they are part of a group, someone will answer questions for you. You go online and look at their website. If you have insurance, it is worth starting here. And at least get going, particularly if you're feeling a sense of urgency. The other place is Psychology Today. And you just go online and do Psychology Today, and you look at profiles. It's kind of like going to... the Humane Society. They're all lined up there. Yeah. And
1: it's pretty cool to be able to see the differences in between them, because even just briefly looking through everything, you can see major differences and approaches and a different way people go about things, for sure.
0: Do you see, when you see, say, different things, I have about as much, I don't have a lot of tolerance for going on and just rifling through. Yeah. Michael, do you see differences in the professionalism of the profiles or?
1: That would be part of it. Others is just kind of people talking about their specialty. So no matter what their kind of alphabet soup is, a lot of people have kind of like a specialty that they're drawn to. So finding someone that kind of matches with what you're looking for. And then you can kind of tell if someone's more laid back or more kind of right on the book and a little more intense, because that could be what you're looking for as well.
0: Yeah, and I think that it's a good way. This is first impressions, right? I mean, first impressions.
1: Yes. So not always completely true, but it's a good place to start.
0: Well, again, this is a place that you might want to trust your gut and say, that looks like someone who's friendly. That looks like a warm person. You know, they've cared enough to have a good headshot. And while that's not everything, you know, attention to detail in your profile, knowing exactly what you have to offer as a therapist, goes a long way in the people who are looking, knowing that that person cared enough to try their best to put a best foot forward. And I think attention to detail is really important. So it's a very common, Psychology Today is a very common place to search. Read beyond the buzzwords. There are so many buzzwords right now. I mean, you're going to hear it. You're going to hear the same things over and over. But read beyond them. Everyone says, I'm compassionate. This is a safe place. I'm empathic. You know, what you want to do is see if you can read something deeper. Now, if you're looking for years of experience, or if you're looking for your range of demographic, you know, whatever, what gets said about that? Do they specifically work with what you are looking for in getting help? If, you know, you've just gone through a divorce and you cannot figure out the next step, then, you know, you might look for someone who's dealing with transitions. If you're trying to decide whether you're going to divorce, that is probably family relations. You know, that they help with the decision making around ending a partnership or a marriage, or, you know, whatever arrangement that you're in. If there's children, it's even more complicated. And if it is a marriage, someone who has some background in knowing how to navigate child custody discussions. That's a very unique thing. So, again, everybody says, I'm compassionate, I'm warm, you'll feel safe, I'm empathic. See if you see language that gets to right at what you are talking about. You can ask the next thing. This is number three. So the first one was your insurance directory. And by the way, a lot of people who are in your insurance directory are also in Psychology Today. So you can look at both. Or they also have websites. Yeah. You can go there too.
1: And if you do find someone on Psychology Today and you're not totally sure about insurance, you can just call and ask as well.
0: Yes.
1: It's like, hey, do you take this insurance?
0: Right. That's right. So the third way to find a therapist is referrals. Now, you can ask your primary care provider. That's one person, great resource.
1: Oh, that's cool.
0: You know, I don't know. I mean, I can't say that they've vetted everyone that they might know, but I think more than not, they'll say, hey, I heard about this really good person. They gave me their card. I can't really say much about them, I know, but I feel pretty confident you're in good hands if you go there. Okay, and you can take this with a grain of salt or not, friends. Just because it's a fit for your friend doesn't mean it's a fit for you. However, that doesn't matter. You can check it out. Do go to the website, go to Psychology Today, call them up. See, almost everyone offers a free 15-minute to 20-minute consult just to chat. Family members, again, the thing I will say about referrals from family members, a lot of times people are nervous about, well, the therapist is, they already know about me from the other side. Is this, you know, and how much of this is really safe? There are ethics around that. And so it would be a violation of a code of ethics, of confidentiality, to have those two things spill over. And people are trained how not to have that happen. You are a unique individual. You are not the story that your partner or your friend necessarily told in therapy. That's their side. That's the other person's side. You have a whole story yourself. So don't be intimidated by a referral from a family member. Just think it through. I think anyone that you are involved with in a spirituality or a church, like clergy or, you know, whatever that you're involved in that has a spiritual element to it, they often will know people who they've referred to or gone themselves. Specialists, I was thinking here, medical specialists that have a specific working relationship with someone who's in a certain area, like pain, fibromyalgia, you know, different kinds of chronic conditions. I think physical therapists are for people who have chronic conditions and chronic pain are a really good place to maybe find out about a therapist that can help in that.
1: Yeah, because they'd know someone specific to that area.
0: That body part.
1: Yeah, that's a great idea.
0: Yeah. Pediatricians. You know, kids are a whole nother thing. And your pediatrician may, you know, they see a lot of clients. They hear a lot of things. So pediatrician may know. And the school counselor. If you're looking for a kid helper, the school counselors will often know. They'll belong to groups, professional groups of that type. And they can refer you to sites where you can, again, it's like a online Psychology Today. Well, Psychology Today is online, but it could be a local kid group. And so the school counselor is useful to know, and not just about kids. They get involved in family conflict issues. And so they may know a good marriage and family therapist. Let me just say, a good referral can save an enormous amount of time. So, just to go over that really quickly, insurance directory, Psychology Today online, referrals from friends, family, clergy, specialists, physical therapists, pediatricians, the school counselor. Those are good places to get a referral. And remember, look past the buzzwords when you're reading. And you can also ask for a 15-minute consult. Okay. The next place that you can ask and often get really good short-term help is the Employee Assistance Program, the EAP, at your work. So often, it used to be that businesses had EAP group in their, they hired their own EAP. And so their EAP people, and where that made employees nervous was, and it was not a, it really was an imaginary concern, but it was a concern that your boss could end up getting your records through the EAP. So employee assistance programs are often now contracted out to groups or to individuals. So therapists who are online with Two Chairs or Rula or BetterHelp or whatever, they, the businesses will often go and say, okay, BetterHelp, will you handle our EAP program?
1: Oh, interesting.
0: And so it's completely outsourced now. By and large, most of the time it's completely outsourced. Do not get EAP mixed up with your human resources department. It is not the same thing. So nothing against human resources. I've had really good advice from human resources, but their primary job is to assist workers. And
1: you're saying the HR person is not the therapist.
0: Their job is to limit the liability of the company, of the business. And so they are not your therapist. They are not your friend. You know, they, now they might give you good advice and advocacy, but if you need help with a certain problem, they will have, can refer you through the Employee Assistance Program, which is completely outsourced and separate. Okay, so don't get that mixed up. It's often free, but it's short term. So, you know, I think 10 to 12 visits. And oftentimes when people are, you know, have a problem or they've kind of run into crisis, crisis only lasts a certain amount of time. So that, you know, a couple months, 3 months or so, and then they can refer you out.
1: Yeah. And you'd be amazed at how much you can get done in 10 weeks,
0: yeah,
1: for sure.
0: Yeah, yeah, if you're really serious, and it's a good place to start to talk things over and see what might be at the bottom of this. Clearly, EAPs are an underused resource. So start there. If you have an EAP, start there. It'll give you time to breathe and look out. Couple more. Okay, the other thing is you can call your local community health clinic, health centers. They may, you may not be appropriate to go to that particular community health center, but they can be an excellent resource. You could qualify to go there, and it's often at a lower cost. And very often there's a sliding scale. So if you're lower income, you need help, go to your community mental health clinic, and you can look them up. They're online. Just Google or chat or wherever, whatever you're, wherever you're getting your info, closest community mental health center to me, and they will come up. They're all over. Boise has, Boise, the Treasure Valley has just great resources.
1: Oh, that's great. For that.
0: They're often busy. They often have a wait list, but that doesn't mean that you can't get yourself on the wait list.
1: Yeah, it's a great reminder. And just in general, something I found over the years, if you are interested in therapists and you don't have insurance, you can always just ask if they have a sliding scale. Some will say yes, some will say no, but it's worth asking if you don't have the insurance that's going to help out as much as it should.
0: Well, and, you know, for some therapists that are in private practice, there is a commitment to taking a certain percentage of their caseload at a reduction.
1: Oh,
0: you
1: interesting.
0: Don't see that very often, but people do say that they will adjust their costs for a couple of their clients and as access to care, as a commitment to helping people.
1: Oh, that's great.
0: So you can always ask. And then again, this, we've already talked about this, and this is telehealth. And this was a major shift after COVID. The pros are that it's convenient. There is a plethora of specialists. So you can really find someone that focuses in on you and what your needs are. The other thing is this makes mental health care in the rural areas accessible. And there's a lot of flexibility. So you can go in. There's lots of time slots often. You can pick whatever day it is. Some people offer weekend. Some people offer evening. And so there's a lot of flexibility. The cons is that it's less ideal for some people. And sometimes people really want that high touch feel of face to face. And I have to tell you, I think people are getting more and more technology fatigue. Screen, on-screen fatigue. It was fine when COVID, it was, people could get help. But we are now, so much has shifted to online. If I need help with something, I'm so tired of saying, of somebody saying at their support desk, here, read this article, listen to this video, and go in and solve your own problem. Well,
2: I second that.
0: That does not work for me. I'm like, get somebody on the phone and walk me through it. And, you know, that's just my learning brain.
1: Yeah.
0: Now, I might not ever have to call back, but, you know, or it might take me 72 hours to solve my problem. But technology fatigue is a thing.
1: Absolutely.
0: It is a thing. And then the other con is privacy things at home. You know, do you have enough privacy at home where you can shut the door and nobody's going to get in, including the dog?
1: Yeah, they can't hear you on the other side of the wall,
0: and they,
1: kind of thing.
0: Right, right.
1: Whoever's around.
0: Right, exactly. Yeah. So for many people, though, I have to say telehealth works surprisingly well. So we're going to take a break. I hope this has been helpful. When we actually, I'm going to finish this one thing, and then I'm going to come into how do you interview your therapist. The last thing is don't pick only based on convenience. Okay, so this is important. Don't choose whoever has immediate openings, who's the closest, and who has the nicest website.
1: Yeah.
0: Ask, think to yourself, does this person speak genuinely to what I need help with? All right. Take a breath. Take a breather. Have a drink of water. We'll come back, and then we'll tell you how to interview your therapist.
1: All right. Well, thank you, everybody, tuning in. This is Elementary Watson on KRBX Radio Boise.
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1: 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And Joan, I'm just going to let you dive on in.
0: Okay, that's great. I do. First of all, I want you to know that you can interview your therapist, and a lot of people don't realize this. You are allowed to ask questions. You are hiring someone for really important work, and you can ask for a brief consultation, and most of the time these are complimentary, but don't expect more than 15 minutes. You're looking for a fit. You're not looking to see, you know, whether they're going to solve your problem in that time. Questions to ask them. Here's the first one. Here's the most important one. Have you worked with someone with concerns like what I'm telling you? That's simple and it's important. The next one is, what is your approach to therapy? It should sound clear. They should know exactly how to answer that. Can they explain themselves in plain language? What does therapy with you usually look like? Some therapies are highly structured. Some are quiet and exploratory. Some are skills focused. Some are insight oriented. Somebody asked me that question, I would know specifically how to answer that. And how will we know that therapy is helping it happen? Okay, let me go back. How will you know therapy is helping? And that is really, how will we know? And that's a really good question. And what you want your therapist to tell you is, we're going to be checking in. We have measures. We can take more measures. We can compare your scores. We can just count on self-report. But the coming back to, tell me how you're doing. You came in saying this. Where are you on the scale? I'm fine with self-report. Here's a question. Do you assign things between sessions? If you like active work, then ask if there is light homework. How involved is it going to be, so that you know? What populations do you work best with? Good therapists know their strength. And what happens if we aren't a good fit? What happens if it's not working? A confident therapist is not threatened by that question. A professional response sounds like, we'll talk about it openly and help find someone who might be a better fit.
1: Love that.
0: And I say this a lot. Don't hold back. You are not going to hurt my feelings. This is like anything else. It's, are we compatible? Can we make a change? Now, that being said, just because you're uncomfortable doesn't mean it's not a fit. So you've got to tease that out, because change is hard. It's not fun. You're not leaving with laughs, you know, all the time. You should have laughter in your therapy appointments from time to time. That's human. So trust your gut. Pay attention after the first session. Ask yourself, do I feel respected? Did it feel like they listened? Does it feel safe enough? That's a good one. Safe enough. Do you feel like what you said came out and was understood? And do you leave feeling slightly relieved and hopeful? Not, do I feel like I'm fixed? First of all, you don't need to be fixed. That's not why you're there. Yeah. And does this feel like someone I can trust? So real quickly, green flags. Good therapy often feels like warm but professional, compassionate, without judgment, honest, curious, collaborative, and respectful. Seen without shame. Red flags. You feel judged. The boundaries feel off. The therapist talks mostly about themselves. They push their beliefs on you. You leave feeling worse with no understanding why. And you are in therapy aimlessly for months.
1: Yeah, so, that's a great list there.
0: When it feels uncomfortable, again, discomfort is not always a bad sign, but you know, you may cry, you may feel vulnerable, you may talk about painful things. These are all normal. But if you feel unsafe, shamed, manipulative, or dismissed, it's time to make a change. How long should you try? I always say 3 to 5 sessions.
1: Yeah, that's good.
0: Give it a chance.
1: By then you'll know if it's a good fit or not.
0: By then you'll know.
1: And like you said, nothing wrong with being like, hey, this isn't a good fit. I'm going to try someone else.
0: And it's okay to switch therapists. Yep. All right. And by the way, your therapist should not be telling you exactly what to do, but they can make suggestions. I hope you've enjoyed this, and we'll revisit this topic again, maybe, you know, in a while, because things are changing all the time.
1: Absolutely.
0: And if you have any questions, get in touch.
1: Sweet. Yeah. Hit us up on our Instagram or get a hold of the station. Just let us know. But once again, we love our listeners and appreciate everyone for spending their time with us. Thank you, everybody. This is Elementary Watson on KRBX Radio Boise.

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3: 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I'm your host, John Reusser. We'll be together for the next 2 hours, and I'll be bringing you the best of a bunch of new music, some old music in there for context, and some garage music, hence the name of the show. The second hour, we're going to have a really fun dance set of music from the Chicago Footwork Movement. It's really this almost hybrid industrial dance genre. It's amazing, and I'm looking forward to that. But let's get started with a song by Gliders called Geneva Strange Mod from Maria's Hunt here on Radio Boise.

Poison 13 there, newly re-released, One Step Closer from Poison 13, the re-release. Lime Garden before that, new track, Cross My Heart from Maybe Not Tonight.

0: Before that, Jangus Kangas with Janakita Kurikita from Fortune Cookie. Wet Leg with good old CPR from Moisturizer from 2025. And then Gliders started that set off with Geneva Strange Mod from Maria's Hunt. Yeah, that Poison 13 song sounds so much like Talk Talk by the Music Machine from 1966. I'd have to pair those for you someday. All right. Hey, welcome. If you're just joining us, you have tuned into The Garage here on Radio Boise. And we will be together on this hot Tuesday afternoon until 7 p.m. And I'm going to be bringing you a bunch more music. Yeah. We got some new Empress coming up in the next set. And then a really old song from the 70s. I believe it's from the 70s. Let me know in the chat if you think you know. okay, we'll be right back after these messages.
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0: All right, welcome back. What do we got here? We've got a new track from The Empress from the new record Fortune Teller. The track is Hell or High Water here on Radio Boise.

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chopper, chopper, chopper, chopper, chopper, chopper, chopper, chopper, chopper, chopper, chopper, chopper, chopper, chopper, chopper, chopper, chopper, chopper, chopper, chopper, chopper, chopper, 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

0: Lee, Scratch Perry, and Mouse on Mars with Rock Curry. It's like reggae meets krautrock. Yeah, in terms of the backbeat there. From the record Spatial, No Problem. New stuff on Domino. Ultrasonic Grand Prix, Lil Barry and Sean Lee before that with Triple Denim from Instafuzz. And then Yelka preceded it. New track called Roll Over, a single. And then we took the Wayback Machine to 1971 for Slade with Goodbye to Jane. The record's called Slade, the expanded version. And then another new one from The Empress, Hell or High Water. There you have it. Set two in the books here on The Garage on Radio Boise. Overjoyed that you're tuning in and letting us share music with you on this hot Tuesday afternoon in the Treasure Valley and beyond. We've got a few words for you, and then we'll be right back with a bunch more cool stuff. Yeah. Next hour, we'll have some Suicide in the next set, the band. And then next hour, we'll have some really great music also. Okay, here we go. We'll be right back.
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0: Okay, welcome back. Next up, we've got a track from Weird War called If You Can't Beat 'Em, Bite 'Em. I don't know if this is related to Mike Tyson or not, but here you go.

0: Clusters of Eyes with Night Flight to Limbo, the single. Then we went all the way back to 1977 for Suicide, who brought us Ghost Rider. Chain and the Gang before that with Interview with the Chain Gang from Down with Liberty, Up with Chains. And then Snapped Ankles preceded it with Tuesday Makes Me Cry. Tuesday Makes Me Cry. Well, I hope not. I hope it makes you dance, especially from 5 to 7 p.m. Snapped Ankles led that set off. No, Weird War led that set off. If you can't beat them, bite them. Okay. Words, words anyway. I'm not going to advocate or besmirch them one way or the other. Okay. It is a few minutes before 6 o'clock here on The Garage on Radio Boise, and our next set is going to be kind of a dance set, and it's going to be Chicago footwork genre artist, and so it's got some really cool, like, contrapuntal metallic industrial elements to it, and I'm excited about it, and I hope you are too, and we're going to bring it to you right after these messages here on Radio Boise.
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